0: Oh, yeah. And you know what the great thing is about music? It's so easy.
1: To truly master an instrument, you'll need years of...
0: So...

just heard one from Isra Collective. They dropped a new record last week, Here Because of Hope. Sweet Echo, the track that we listened to there. As I said last week, still very bummed that those guys haven't made their way here to Aotearoa on their tour down under. Maybe next time. Out of the UK, Ships of the Pharaohs, featuring Red Bird. Ships of the Pharaohs being the new project from Last Nubian over there. Little group have dropped part one of a double record that just came out yesterday. Lots of nice vocal features on there. And then Chinese American Beer, that one that I mentioned at the start. Dance, dance, dance. Been hearing it a bunch on BFM this week. Thought I'd get amongst. And then this one here from Tamaki Makaurau Dub Asylum, aka Peter McLennan. This is Steelers Rhythm from an EP coming soon. Welcome to the Dance Bunker. I'm going to keep the local wave going a little bit more. Chris Mulholland has released some new music as Drone Eater. I'm going to have a listen to that after this. And I'm going to sneak an international one before we, lean right into the local stuff. If you've just tuned in, this is Totally Wired. All new music for the next hour before we get into an interview with Great South for our long player segment. Hope your Saturday is treating you

Nothingness, void, and potentiality.

0: big busy. 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I was sitting with a ciggy when she just missed me.
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0: 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And that's through being alive.
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Clear Path Ensemble, who I assume you know. Corey's traveling around the Northern Hemisphere at the moment with Fat Fruity's Drop, playing as their drummer, so shout outs to them. Lots of local music in that little stretch that we listened to there, from Shasky and AKL Mads, Consideration from their collaborative record Codependence, which came out last month, and then Ruby Doo featuring on the Australian artist Chasm, their track Warning. There's also additional vocals from Issa, who's based over there as well. That one just came out yesterday. And then at the top, out of New York, Sanjay Nara with No Time. I've got another local one after this, new from Deep State, to play for you. And then we might pick up the mood before our long player segment at 1 o'clock. So we've got half an hour until then. Let me know what you think. 53.95. Music you've been enjoying at home, program it into next week's show.

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2: What is it?
1: We're just going to do improv. We're going to just go off each other's
0: One word vibe. Each, kind of.
2: Oh, okay.
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0: to
2: Big

0: Yeah, this is Rob. Ah, fuck. This is the Bard of Bollocks, and you are listening to Hunter on Totally... You are listening to... Okay, this is Rob Bollocks, and you're listening to Hunter on Totally Wired BFM. How was that?
1: Oh, I've got it. It was Rick Breeze on the roof with an antenna.
2: Oh, you fool. 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
7: And as I said, Frith, if this harpsichord is gauche, then what's Max Martin? 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

15 minutes left, and then we're going to get into Long Player with Great South, breaking down their new record, Hellhole of the Pacific. That's coming up at 1 o'clock. I'm going to keep the mood up high for this last little stretch. This one here, Sergeant Waffles Tribute. It's the original mix out on a label in the US, kicking about in California, Ghost Reporter. It's new Sergeant Waffles record, Roll with the Pearl, free to download on Bandcamp. You're welcome.

Also, before the break there, that Fundido track, Get a Grip, new edit from Make a Dance out on DFA. Space Ghost with the second single from their upcoming record, Back From Reality. It's due out October 9. And then from here in Tamaki, new from Deep State, Have Faith from album number 3, I believe. Deep State's new record, Rain. That one came out last week.

0: 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This is Guru.
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0: 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That's right, keep it locked.

0: Tura, this is Mochotron. You're listening to Totally Blah, blah, blah, blah, blah, blah. Great. I'll do 50 takes. So that's my studio process. Kia ora, this is Mochotron. You're listening to Totally Wired with the homie Hunter, aka Bass Hunter, Modi Order. I'll do another one.
1: Shout outs to Mochotron for putting us all on to this incredible artist, Netana, back when they did their Guiding Star remix a few years back. This is new from Netana. Run Down, gonna close out the hour and Totally Wired with this one here. I'll be back next week. Great South is going to take you through till 2 o'clock with the Hellhole of the Pacific long player segment brought to you by New Zealand On Air, so thanks to them. And then Sarah will take over from 2 p.m. Much love. Catch you next week.

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1: Kia ora, ko Peyton tōku ingoa. No hoki anga hau te tā tōku māma, no Ngāti Kanuni ki Wairarapa hau te tā tōku pāpa, i tipu ake au i Papakara. Kia ora, I'm Peyton, from the far north and the bottom of the east coast, but grew up in Papakara. You're listening to my new debut album, Hell of the Pacific, on 95BFM. Let's go. Puka Kiwiri Ki Pā, the opening track to my album, Hell of the Pacific, is a kōrero with my tōkana Silas McClintock. I really wanted to include it and it open the album because it kind of sets the intention of the album. That actual kōrero was a part of our initial gathering of field recordings for the album. So it was up on Puka Kiwiri Ki Pā and Papakura. It kind of began the journey of a lot of the sonic contextualization of the album. And we spent the whole day just walking around the ngahere, up on the maunga, field recordings of, just the water dropping off the leaves and the little crunch of the rocks in between your feet, and playing our puro up in these spaces, because that was a big thing I wanted to get across in the album. And we had just had this crazy experience where we were playing our puro, and then there were like two, I think, piwaka waka that started flying around us. Like literally, we had put the field recorder down, and lucky I did a little video of it, so I have photographic evidence. But yeah, the piwaka waka just flying around us while we're playing. That kōrero is a result of that, like us just tripping out and just buzzing out on this ancestral maunga pā overlooking Tāmaki, being like, that's what a tohu, you know, like what a sign from our tupuna or from our te taiao, to kind of, I took that as a sign to forge ahead and carry on with what we were doing.
2: Wow, so. That's the craziest experience I've ever had in my life, probably, I'd say.
3: Seeing those manu.
2: And then just like play for them.
3: Yeah.
2: And I don't know, bro. I was like, the space we're in and on. And like to think of like Whanaunga, they have like come here and the things they would have been doing. And to be, just like a part of it, and have the opportunity to do this, and not saying revive it, but like, you know, do more of it.
3: Yeah. So returning to it, eh? You know, I feel like what you're talking to there about like this wāhi tapu and like the people that were here and the practices that they had here, the lives that they had here, the wānanga, like just like so much important living has been done in this space, and it's been like occupied by all of these raka, all of these trees that are growing here, and they have their own stories and the manu have their own stories, and then they see us pop up in 2025 and we have a little jam up here, and then they come out and they're like, you know, curious, and they want to like tautoko, and it's like the practice of being present with these taonga puoro and with te ao Māori and te ao Wairua, and like opening yourself to it like transcends time in a way. Like we're crossing all of those time barriers,
2: yeah,
3: back to where we were, back to where the trees were as saplings, like back to where this maunga was as it came out of the ground or it came out of the ocean. You know, it's like, yeah, you really feel that, eh, when you're playing and you're listening and you're breathing. It's like, yeah, it's like transcending time.
2: Crazy.
1: We were working on it for about 2 to 3-ish years, I'd say, like, yeah, all the riding was over a summer. I remember popping lots of manus and having a very Kiwi classic summer and riding everything, and then but fleshed it out over probably 3 years

So the track Envious stands for Noble Valiant Status, which I just found crack up. Like, all my stuff is very much just go with the wide or go with the modi, and I like, I don't know, like flipping expectation with a lot of things. Noble Valiant Status was kind of just a play on gallantry and like being valiant, and what that comes, and the kind of a connection to the crown in a way, and the kopapa, or the essence of that waiata, that song, is about Māori crown relationship. So I took a lot of inspiration for a big chunk of the album, works from Witihi Maira and Whitihiri Aka's. They created a collection of Māori short stories from amazing Māori novelists and writers called Pūrākau. And they flip expectation and they bring new life to traditional stories. Yeah, this was my way of trying to incorporate something that, like, the waiata is very personal. Like, it could be a relationship between two people. But for me, the essence of it is this overarching, bigger theme of partnership between and relationship between Māori and the crown.

initially, a lot of the writing stage for me is pretty solo. Like, it's quite a special thing for me. And then mainly getting the bones of what I'm trying to say across. But then after that, it's a real collaborative effort. And yeah, reach out to heaps of my mates and naturally kind of organically grows into something. So yeah, I guess a big collaborator, kind of frequent collaborator, is Akshay Morrison Raju, who plays bass in the band as well. He's always been a big collaborator through a lot of my waiata. Silas McClintock, so Silas Futura, Mr. Kenny Sterling, so Central Auckland's finest. Rahana Tito Taylor, so Whanaunga from the north. Shout out to all, you know, the Leao, Wi-Fi, all the Noor Records, Kaupapa. And then lots of our Tāmaki Ororo, so our Tongapuro group in Tāmaki, were big collaborators. So Jaden, Matotoni, Mikaire, a lot of our Rōpū were integral into incorporating our Tongapuro and some of the mātauranga behind that, ensuring it was tika and pono, so making sure we did it in pushing the boat out, but in accordance to some of that knowledge.

0: Yeah, the Waiata, It's Getting Hotty.
1: Yeah, it really took off, I guess, here in Aotearoa, but also resonated, like it really took off overseas as well with a lot of indigenous communities. And it was, honestly, a lot of it was off the back of me doing this like little random TikTok video, like, which, I don't know, like the power of the internet, you know, like sometimes it's evil and sometimes it can be good, some, like, it, you know, kind of good. But yeah, just, it was just a video of me playing the waiata with my pūtonga, with my pūtorino, in front of the Manukau Harbour where we were getting some of the field recordings. And it was just through that, and I don't know what it was, and maybe it was the maybe it was just me, them people hearing the context of this kind of indie song with reo Māori, with a Māori fella in front of a, like, moana wearing hunting and fishing, like all this random, like just these buzzy connections, I guess, that you wouldn't normally associate with that sound. And people loved it, eh? Like, I was getting messages from all over the world, like, just saying how much they really appreciated that, and it's quite overwhelming, but real special.

Always trying to stay up. That's a battle that I struggle with every single day. And yeah, like, I just feel like I want to be hoki mai ki tō whenua, like, touching grass, back on land. Like, I think there's always a push and pull when it comes to trying to build something digitally, online, you know, social media, all these things, all these portai you have to put on as a, not even just a creative, but as a person now at this point, to be like, hey, I exist. You know, the best experiences, pretty much the best experiences I've had are with people, no phone, you know, like, it's just connecting kanohi ki te kanohi. And that's, yeah, something that I just wanted to put out there in my own little way, I think.

0: sat and I thought, what's it for? When I washed up sore.
1: 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We're with Great South's Peyton Taplin talking about his debut record, Hellhole of the Pacific.
2: Field recordings for Hellhole of the Pacific, they were all taken around Tamakiki Tonga, I guess, so where I grew up and where I built my life around in Papakura. A lot of those field recordings are particularly like the water, the moana, are from Te Manukunuku Tiroa, so from the Manukau Harbour, as well as we took field recordings, I think, in the Papakura Tavern, walking down Great South Road into like one of the dairies in Papakura Township, up on the Pa, obviously, where a lot of the field recordings were taken, and just us going, I think we had some field recordings from the bakery, like Cullum's Bakery, like

rolling biscuits with your tea. Quite a privilege to plan down, pillage all we can till it ooze out on our street in the Pacific. Don't mind the spillage, that's the plan. How a good

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I want the album to feel like all the sounds that you hear throughout this whole album, not just that this particular Waiata, Hellhole of the Pacific. I want it to feel and take you, transport the listener to those places, you know? It should feel like Papakura indie rock, Māori indie rock, Northland indie rock, you know, South Auckland indie rock. Like, that's what I want to get across sonically. Something special that I wanted to experiment with, and just thought, how cool would it be to have this whole album that all the sounds, even like, think like in that particular Waiata, the rises and all these little effects you hear, they're all just using a puro, for example, and then just distorting it through a guitar pedal and then having a tutu with it. Like, everything is from here. Like, that's the kind of thing I wanted to get across.

0: Why did you release the title track straight out the gate?
1: I guess another setting the attention around releasing Howl of the Pacific first as the single and the title track to the album. The political context of where we're at the moment, a lot of that waiata is about questioning what it means to be a true, you know, a great Kiwi and what that even means. And I've had like kōrero with people like from overseas. It always raises like questions around, oh, like New Zealand is like this, it's like Lord of the Rings, you know, like what do you mean? Like, it just gives me the opportunity, or others as well, to like, because it's a historical term coined from the 1830s up north, and Kororarika and Russell, the first European settlement, and there were no laws back then, so it was real rough and rugged and quite crazy, literal hellhole. So just trying to give rise to our stories, our histories, and create a dialogue for people to kind of discourse around that.

That's my the Why to Make a Man in the album context is my Why to about whānau and about, I guess, this pull between your creative endeavors. And for me, creating music is a, you know, a passion, a dream, and a thing that I love to do, but also steeped in this reality of providing for whānau, like having to put kai on the table, having to pay your bills, you know, like all these other elements that come with, I guess, pursuing your passions and pursuing your dreams. And for me, that Waiata is cool because we had some really good kōrero and discussion around incorporating the pūro and the taonga, the traditional instruments. And we actually, that whole Waiata is focused around putorino, which is a Māori kind of bugle flute. But some of the mātauranga around that is really connected to family. So you have these different voicings of kind of the father voicing, te kokiri a tāne, to the female voicing, the mother voicing. You have oro ruarangi, you have the tamariki voicing. So we really, all the taonga is intentional, you know, like the sounds you hear. You'll hear the kokiri, or you'll hear the tāne voicing as a constant throughout the Waiata, and then the kids, the sounds of the kids are floating around throughout the track, and the mother's like beautifully dancing around. And yeah, it's probably one of my favourite Waiata, just by how beautiful and airy it is, and what it means to me, so.

You have to have, I think it's just innate now at this point, especially like growing up, why it's with my nan, and my nan like

It got us to come along and Tautoko and use and occupy the music space at Nathan Homestead Pukepuke. And that's, yeah, Pukepuke was as a Tonga gifted ingoa to Nathan Homestead, which is an OG site, I guess, like a, I don't know, it escapes me the actual proper name of like historical building. That's the word, OG site. You got to use that. Please do use this in that long play. But yeah, so that's kind of the whakapapa of that. So we actually made that waiata with the likes of Mikaire, Silas McClintock, and it was just a jam in the music room. But it's kind of funny because we were, Jeff had told me to, you know, use the space, create a waiata, and as we were doing it, everyone just started coming in thinking we were performing. And so that's why you hear all these really cool, like, buzzy effects of people talking, is because we just left it rolling and people were just sitting in, like, watching us and be like, wow, this is so cool. And you have this whole dialogue of like texture in your ear, and that's literally because it started off as trying to make of it a song, and then it was like, oh, we're just gonna jam and we'll just leave everything in here and capture that space. So yeah, some of the tonga used, we have Putorino is a big one, and one of my big favourites, but we had I think we had Purerehua in there, we had some Kōauo, we had some Tumutumu Kōhatu, so our stones, and a few else. I think we even had like there's kind of like a, not a saying, but like a lot of Tonga Kaipūro can just, especially in our Tamaki Ororo group, can just make instruments out of nothing. So Mikaire at one point was playing, I don't know if it was in the record, but it was when we were prepping, the room was just playing a straw from one of his, like, his coffee, that his iced coffee or something that he had gotten that morning. And like, yeah, you just, and you give Māori an inch and then just kind of create a whole waiata out of a straw. So

Yeah, Not One More Acre. Yeah, is probably the, for me, on this album, Howl of the Pacific, the anthem-y kind of waiata, and something that really wrote itself in a way, I think, is like I'm probably just venting out of frustration on things happening currently at the moment around Māori rights and some of the really great, amazing mahi that has happened, taking a back step in some of those. And for me, yeah, just feeling this pent-up frustration about it. So Not One More Acre is a reference to, you know, the far north and Dame Whenakupa and her mahi around the land march. And because we have connection, a whakapapa to Hokianga, to Mutiti, Te Rārua, that was kind of a connection there, and to kind of bring, yeah, life to that, because that's the whakapapa, the context and the history that people are just forgetting about, I think, or just not forgetting about, but intending.

For the Wyatts in particular, really wanted it to build tension, in heaps of different ways, you know, like, yeah, the parts of the Wyatts are, you think, oh yeah, then this is where this part should happen, you know, traditionally in the, like, song structure, and then it doesn't happen, and then you're kind of like a bit uneasy, and then other parts happen, and then, you know, the drums kind of kick in like half, like real late, and then it's just like full on drums, you know, it's not even like a build or anything. Yeah, just wanted to create this sense of like unease, but you're kind of building, you know, something's coming, you don't know what's coming, you kind of are listening intently to figure out what's happening, and then create that kind of

0: This is 95 BFM Long Play, and we're with Great South's Peyton Taplin telling us all about Hellhole of the Pacific, his debut record. It was put out by Holiday Records and pressed to vinyl. What was that process like, Peyton?
1: It was cool. I mean, it was definitely a learning curve. Like, haven't done pressed vinyl before. Lots of figuring out kind of how to design it and mock it up, and the actual process of pressing and what that looks like and the timing of that. It was all new to me. But like all my mates, like Big Mahita, I took on a stylist who helped me design some of the design elements of the actual record. And then like all the boys, they have experience around pressing and stuff like that. So they were able to help me make sense of some of that. But yeah, actually getting it out, how it was received was a massive shock to my system, I guess. Like, not realising how much support there would be for my project. It was pretty cool.
0: Well, it sold out before the album launch party, right?
1: Yeah. Yes. Honestly, I was crazy. Like, as a result of stuff like that, you know, the album charted, it was like number 2 or something on the New Zealand charts. I think 29 on the world album charts, and then number 1 on the independent album charts. So it blew my mind. It was kind of funny. Like, we had this kōrero when we were over in Brisbane and for Big Sound, and all these things started happening, and we're like, it's kind of getting ridiculous now. We need to save some of our good luck or something, whatever it is. But I believed in the album. Like, I'm not in an arrogant way, but just in it's a great body of work. And then whatever happened, I would be stoked by it, just having it out there and being proud of what the mahi was. So it's cool to see other people believe in it too. So the cover is a real beautiful pikitia by my really amazing close friend, Mr. Southsides himself, Jeffrey Matotia. So it's one of his kaupapa. He goes on these photo walks and takes groups, you know, community people that are wanting to get into photography, into the Taiao, and around these spaces, particularly out south, in South Auckland. And it was from one of his walks and one of this kaupapa. And he sent me the photo, and I was like, man, this is the art. I think this is, I would really love this for it to be the cover art for my next album. And it's a picture of Ihu Matau. So you can see, it outlooks the Te Manukunuko Turo, so the Manukau Harbour. But it's such a strong, like, I love looking, I just stare at the picture like for ages, you know. It's such a beautiful timelessness to it, to think of like what can be, what is currently, and what was with our people there and throughout the years. The intent behind the outro, I guess, of the album, Manakitia Mai Aotearoa, is to, because there's a little mihi just before that, kind of a hopeful message, you know, around connecting to all peoples, a bit of a hopeful message to our people of the Pacific.

0: you're never disconnected from your whakapapa, from your genealogy, from your connection to Māori or your connection to your culture, whatever culture it is. But there's opportunity to grow that connection, and you're never lost. You always will have an anchor point through your culture. And so for me, that was kind of a way to vent out this frustration, but also be hopeful, you know, like it's, our people were hopeful that this partnership can exist and does exist and can flourish. I wanted to incorporate that in the national anthem to kind of glue that together. And then I also kind of thought it would be another funny thing, like having this full on like rage and then like the national anthem's kind of crack up. So,
1: yeah. Just got back from Big Sound in Brisbane. Can you tell us a bit about what that experience was like?
0: Yeah, that was a whole crazy whirlwind of an experience as well. Over in Brisbane, in Maganjin country, whenua, we had such a fun time. I think we played about 5 shows from big venues in Brisbane to like cool, like small record store down in Tweed Heads and Bunjilin country. At Badlands final, shout out to Kim there, who was cool as, like, looked after us there as well. And shout out to my whānau that looked after us and all the friends that came to support and like fans that rocked up. Like, we were having that little kōrero off air, and there were like a few Aussies from like, you know, driving a couple of hours out of Brisbane and like coming to the shows. And I'm like, are you here for me or like someone else? And they're like, no, we come here to see you, mate. Like, you know, like, I'm like, oh, this is, what the hell, this is crazy. But it was pretty special, like, for us, that was for me anyway, and most, a lot of the boys, the first time playing overseas in a different whenua, so it was important for me to make sure we went and supported our First Nations. So a lot of the kaupapa, First Nations kaupapa artists there, we got to experience Welcome to Country, which was a real like powerful experience for us. And it was on the same day as we were performing our big showcase. So I was like, man, it was really just the beauty of seeing, listening to the elders, listening and watching the young people performing their traditional, doing the smoking ceremony, their traditional dance, was inspiring. And like, we do this whenever we perform, but we make sure we mihi and acknowledge the whenua we're on and the people that are custodians of those spaces. So getting to spend time with those people, like we got to spend time with some of the elders, some of the aunties, shout out to Auntie Sandra, who was telling us some of their stories, and we got to share some of our stories about it, Tongapuro, and our stories from back home. It was just a big privilege, and I think going into that space, leading with your culture, it opened so many doors for us, you know, like from festival stuff to, you know, management, kaupapa, like all these other things. But just through being your authentic self, leading with your culture, and doing what's right for you, for us, yeah, it kind of, that was the big tipping point for us. So, yeah.
1: Did you sell through the last of your records while you were there?
0: Yes. I got this crack up yarn around because I think I only had four left. I thought I'd have like way more. I was kind of like, this kind of sucks, I need four. But jump on the wait list if you want to get another. We're trying to, yeah, we're doing the repress. But got to connect with, he's, can't remember exactly his name now. I think it's Neil is it or Nigel? It's one of those two. But he looks after Rough Trade Records, like the all the shops in the UK. I was having a good cordial with him. He came to one of the gigs, but I was trying to explain to him the record, like the visual of it. And as soon as I said the stubby things on the back, and he's like, "Man, I need to get me one." And so I was like, "Yeah," I grabbed the record for him for the gig, and he just loved it. And he's just like, "Man, this is crazy!" Like, so just stuff like that. It was cool.
1: Where can people hear the album and get their hands on it and get on that wait list?
0: Yeah, you can jump on the wait list at Holiday Records. You'll be able to just type in "How Hold the Pacific" and find it there. And then you should be able to listen to it anywhere, online, Bandcamp, wherever you consume music. So, kia ora, I'm Peyton Taplin, aka Great South, and that was my new album, How Hold the Pacific. Cheer.
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I've seen Francesca in the hallway. 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And the house was so quiet. Francesca was diaphanous, made a hoax in the walls. And I watched her step back. And I cut my hand on the light by the door. Francesca never cared for me. She was always too busy setting up a camera. So I moved to the back of the room, careful to avoid the frames.

0: You know, there's a right way and a wrong way to get a pint.
1: Really?
0: Yeah, yeah. Why don't you go and get me one now, and I'll tell you if you did it right.
1: Okay. Hey, I'll have one pint, please. How was that?
0: Nice work.
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0: Am I living out my dreams? Or am I just talking in my sleep? Because look at me. I'm a visionary wearing a high-vis coat, trying to hide beneath the silence. A hibernator when my heart was cold. I isolated myself before this virus. Already used to wearing a mask around, I felt lost looking through my eyelids. A side character in a big city, I begin to wonder if I'm drifting too close to witnessing my chapter finishing. My thoughts are fatigued, but yet still don't fold a page on me. I'm trying to straighten up in front of my family. With no PhD, I'm trying to show them that I'm still here in the degrees like I'm a GHD. Yeah, here I am, hoping that this pay lasts me till the end of the week. My faith's gone weak and waiting for my wages to outweigh those 6 days. And I can't pay rent with the boss's daily praise, I need my pay raise too. So I do hope there's someone out there who prays for me. I run out of time, my nights are accompanied with a blaze to sleep. I need some space to breathe, a better place to be than caught between nothing and playing the sheep, the hopes to bring tomorrow and a dream.
1: Paul Namu.
0: With my colored hands, I'm counted on to never coward out. The bags under my eyes are like carry on, I usually just carry on. I constantly sell myself short, and I'm sure that I can't make a career like this. I aim for the stars and I hit my head on the shed roof. I slept on myself and ended up in my bedroom. I shed a tear to all those dreams that I never swore to. Lodged at the back but still hurting like a sore tooth, the things that I never saw through. I've learned to sleep by making lullabies from the sirens. Trying to find my voice, I couldn't hear my own scream amongst the silence. It's almost like I was sideline dancing. But if I try to make a name for myself, you'll find Jai sign towards the bottom. But I never aim for awards. I write to walls that have been consistent since the 24th of the 11th month of 2000. Money in the other trenches, minefield inside my mind. I try to think outside the box, but who knows if I can go the distance. Back to the ropes, I put my best foot forward, south pole. But I grew up north pole. Moved for school to Tamaki Makaurau when I was 11. But even then, I always believed that my friends would have my back more than a school bag. Probably why my reports always reminded me that I'm too easily distracted. I started to do average, which is far below

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It's those lies that draw me the same way that the liquor does. Even way back to when I was a little cuz who never looked as high as my eyebrows. I never chased goals, only a runny nose. I always looked down, it's almost like my eyes were hidden in between my toes. But I always thought that I had an undefeated pen game. I just never put my soul into it because I got cold feet like a penguin. All the pent up messages all stuck between my lungs. I'm trying to figure out how to chase things because all I know is run. Now in the morning I'm out the door with the sleep still in my eyes. But not once did I take those dreams out of my sights.

0: I'm back. Ooh, it feels good to be back.
1: Good to have you back, mate. I've got to thank Melly very quickly for last week. It was great, great fun.
0: Was it as good as when I'm here, or was it?
1: I mean, please don't ask me that.
0: Hate to put you on the spot. Was it good?
1: It was different.
0: It was different. Yeah, I mean, you know.
1: All I'll say is I love Millie's chaos.
0: Sure, yeah. I'm a bit less chaotic. I'm a bit more kind of methodical and evil.
1: Oh, no, you're evil. You're evil, chaotic.
0: Welcome back to Plato's Retreat, back to regular programming. I've got my good friend Rob here.
1: Yeah,
0: to
1: and
0: my
1: I've got
0: right.
1: my good friend Chris here.
0: What's going on, Rob?
1: Oh, lots. Right, now.
0: Right now?
1: I've got to tell you this. Probably lots of people have been telling you this, but I am no great lover of Auckland Transport. It's been documented.
0: Yes, we've got it on record.
1: But I used a new service today. And it was really good.
0: What service did you use?
1: I got a bus at the top of my road at 10 to 1, and I got here, I got to BFM just before 2 o'clock.
0: I'm starting to think, Rob, maybe that your whole kind of like slagging off Auckland Transport was maybe it was a long game sort of PR campaign where you could be a spokesman for the new sort of rail link.
1: Oh, no, fuck that. I'm going to give them a year. Do you know, it was really good, and like fair play about time. That's it. I don't want to talk about it anymore.
0: Okay, well, thank you for raising that. We've got TV on the radio at 6. We've got sports at 5. Any headliners happening there, Rob?
1: Well, yeah, the Warriors, obviously, they're playing tomorrow.
0: Nice. And just before we came to be live on air with you, we had a video phone call from none other than tropical earthquake Anika Mohid, who was on my phone speaking from London at what time would it have been there?
1: 4 o'clock in the morning.
0: 4 o'clock in the morning. She was in good shape for 4 a.m.
1: She was very good shape. Yeah, it was great to see her and talk to her.
0: So shouting out, Anika, if you're still awake over in London.
1: And we have a recommend for TV on the radio from you as well.
0: Something to talk about.
1: It was great to see her.
0: If you'd like to send us a text, 53955, you can send us a message.
1: If you'd like to send Anika a message, because she might be listening. She might not, but she might be.
0: I'll take a screenshot and I can send it to her through the wonders of technology. Yeah,
1: good idea.
0: We've got some just a couple of strange things. Rob's requested a very strange song for post sports. I'm really looking forward to the backstory that.
1: And I hope Molly's listening. I might text her actually.
0: I've got an absolutely disgusting grime track that Rob has not heard that I'm looking forward to playing. And a bunch of new music and some old. So, you know, just the regular programming here. Yeah. Thanks very much to Halotel for bringing us to you.
1: Yes. Drinking a zero right now.
0: And you to us. And without further ado, should we kick on, Rob? Should we kick off the show? I'm going to start with a sort of little bit of a slow number, if that's okay.
1: Yeah. Yeah, you're driving it, right?
0: Okay, I'll drive us slowly to begin, and then we'll pick up the speed until we are traveling
1: very,
0: very, very fast.
1: Yeah.
0: This is from Martin Noyes and Marzian. It's called Calypso Takeaway 19.
1: Oh, because 18 was shit.
0: Oh, yeah, and 20's not that good either.
1: Yeah, it's not.
0: Please enjoy this, and we'll see where we go from here. There is no plan besides green. I'm not going to say the name. The track that Rob has picked in that crime track.
1: I would say, I'm just going to give a teaser, possibly the best song ever written ever.
0: Okay. And great to have you on board. Send us a text, 53955, and let's journey together into the future.

0: That was the sound of the Pender Street Steppers.
1: What a start. You just went out of the gate there, didn't you?
0: I lost it. Lost myself. That was Pender Street Steppers, and before that was Nakarap from a group called Eternal Love, I believe is the name of the... If you want to know, I'll be putting up the playlist tomorrow, so you can...
1: Eternal Love.
0: Is it Eternal Love? Got it right?
1: Oh, I shazammed it.
0: Thank you very much.
1: Unfortunately, I was shazamming it in the mix, and it took quite a while.
0: Yeah, because you would have been getting a bit of Martin Noise and the other guy with Calypso minus 17?
1: Yeah.
0: Something like that. Anyway, thank you for those texts. Kid says, hello, Plato's. Looks like you're all about the DX7 and Juno. Yes, lots of those bass lines. Yes. Someone else's text. She works hard for her money was a highlight last week.
1: Millie finished off with Donna Summer.
0: Bold move.
1: Yeah, was it very bold? It was bold. Nympho were on after us.
0: Did they appreciate it?
1: Oh, they were straight into it.
0: Straight into it?
1: Yeah,
0: okay.
1: It's good.
0: All right. Well, we'll have none of that on the show. Okay. No fun on the show.
1: No, because hopefully Goldtooth. 7 o'clock, hopefully.
0: You think he's going to be back?
1: I think he'll be back from little stint in London.
0: You know what, Rob? Maybe I should save that Graham number. Okay, well.
1: I feel really bad now in case he's listening.
0: If you're listening, Goldtooth, fuck you.
1: Sorry, mate,
0: Rob says no.
1: Oh, fuck. No, play it later.
0: You're listening to Plato's Retreat. We'll be right back.
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12: 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Plato's Retreat.

0: There's the sound of Id Dicks.
1: I've just got to say, if anybody listening there has been listening to the mixes, I've been sitting here watching Chris mix and he's been explaining how he does it and I'm in awe.
0: Oh, Rob, you're so sweet. You're such a sweetie. I missed you so much.
1: Is that all I have to say?
0: Yes.
1: I'll still get the money for it.
0: I'll give you that money, but cool. Just keep it cool.
1: No, I mean it, man. That was awesome.
0: I'd like to send a shout out to Grizzy and Davey Boy.
1: Oh, yes. Thank you so much.
0: They say they made it to the car. Enjoy the ping pong. Thought you might like it.
1: I've got to say, right, I was sitting on the balcony and I looked on K Road and there were these couple of figures with masks on and they waved at me and I waved back.
0: As you do.
1: As you do. And then Jim came in and said, oh, there's a couple of people who want to see you downstairs. They've got a table tennis game for you. And I went, what? I said, they got masks on. He went, yeah. I went down and it was Grizzy and Dave. And they'd given me this little ping pong thing.
0: What is it? It's a desktop.
1: It's desktop ping pong. It's got a little net, two little bats and little balls. Because I said a couple of weeks ago, I really like table tennis. Thank you so much, Grizzy and Dave. That was just beautiful. We're actually going to play it. Oh, no, I was going to say we'll play it over the deck and everything, but Rick's here and he might hear us.
0: He won't like that.
1: No, he won't like that. But thank you
0: very
1: so much.
0: That's the kind of listeners we like. Yeah, giving some
1: and
0: gifts.
1: By the way, you both look super good. That was, yeah.
0: The masks. Really what was it, kind of Eyes Wide Shut vibe or something?
1: And they had these like full-on like masks, like yeah. silver and gold. Dressed in black and just looking really super cool, actually. Yeah.
0: We've got a new text. I don't know if Andrew's texted us before, but Andrew says, fuck me, here I am driving Uber listening to the best Saturday show ever.
1: Thanks,
0: Andrew. Appreciate that text very much. I hope
1: you've been smashing it. Can you keep it going for another like hour and a half, hour and... 25 minutes.
0: I'd be curious how many if Uber drive. What's it like for the passengers? Are they into it or are they yeah. kind of grooving in the back seat? Oh, who knows? And we've had Cliff, a regular texter to the show, I believe. Cliff from Apito Bay in Northland says, Jarvis, the only man in history to rhyme. Damn this claustrophobia when I should be disrobing you.
1: Yeah.
0: Just beautiful, isn't it?
1: I just wish I could come up with shit like that.
0: We'll continue with this Id Dicks track. It's called Cha Cha, and we'll move into a little bit of local music from Body Beat Ritual with a song called Chow Fantasy. And keep it locked on Plato's Retreat. We're sneaking ever so slowly.
1: Keep it locked. I never thought you'd ever say that, and I'm quite disappointed in you saying that.
0: Lock it up, Rob. What? Why? Keep it locked. Lock it down. We're all on lock. Here we go. Get ready for a bit more Id Dicks Locked.
1: Thanks, Anna Towel.

0: That's the sound of Body Beat Ritual with Chow Fantasy before the Ed Dix. We've got lots of texts coming in. Somebody says, if only we could book an Uber by selecting the driver's preferred radio station, which...
1: That'd be wicked.
0: That'd be nice. That voice, that lovely, lovely voice
2: just,
0: you just heard.
2: It's so smooth. It's so I always say it's like condensed milk going over gravel.
1: I love...
0: There's none other than Nick from Friday Drive. Hey, Nick, how's it going?
1: So good. It's a pleasure to be here with you. You know, long-time listener.
0: Hey, I'm a long-time listener of your show. I love your show. I mean, you know, we could spend a lot of time paying each other compliments about
1: each other.
2: Off air, boys.
0: How good is our show, though?
1: It's pretty awesome, man. Yeah. I've been listening on the way here. I was on my little walk. I didn't catch the train. I drove, I'm sorry.
0: Nick.
1: How cool is the train, though? How cool is the tunes?
2: Yeah.
0: The tunes, the train, the Uber. If you're in an Uber and you're listening to us, send us a text. I'd love to hear that. Somebody says, remember that ping pong is a great game. The ping pong balls are used to make Kermit the Frog eyes. The versatility is infinite.
2: Wow.
1: You can Shut up, ping pong.
0: And Grizzy has said that the masks were, they were taking part in the March for Nature.
1: Oh, nice.
0: Which was happening this afternoon at 1 o'clock. And the gold and silver skeleton masks and 1,000 people in a sea of humanity. Worth keeping hands off of our conservation land.
1: Facts.
0: Nick, what are you up to? Are you hanging out? What are
1: I'm
0: you doing?
1: Yeah, I got an interview very shortly with this interactive website called Awa Nui. And it's like this online digital map of the world, and you can add albums onto the place that it's from. That's real cool. And I was like, this is a buzzy name, a Maori name. But the girl who made it lives in like the UK. So I was messaging her, I was like, can we talk, do an interview? And she's like, oh, I'm actually Maori, but I've just lived in the UK my whole life.
0: So were you like, can we talk? Because what's the name about?
1: There's a finder's fee for that, bro.
0: Excuse me?
1: What's going on here?
0: Where are you, the UK?
1: You've taken enough. But no, it'll be cool. It'll be real fun. But thought I'd come through and say what's up to you all.
0: Awesome.
1: So beautiful.
2: It's always good to see you, mate.
1: Yeah, good to see you guys too. And if you're in an Uber and you're not the driver, put on some BFM.
0: Yeah, put some BFM on your phone.
1: But you'd be listening to it anyway, I don't know. Yeah. If you're about to get into Uber, I don't know.
0: Do what you do.
1: Blessings. Right. What you got up next
0: for us? I'm going to play a song from Nitsa Ebb. This is from 1985. This is a split 12. On the one side is the dark version. On the other side is the light version.
1: Whoa.
2: Going dark version?
0: I'm going light version, Rob. I'm going light version. So,
2: it's too early for dark, isn't it?
0: We have had an Uber-related text. I'm an Uber driver, and I only ever play national radio and BFM. The lowest score I ever got from a passenger was insisting that I played Mike Hosking, which I refused to do.
2: Good for you. We love you.
0: Other radio stations are shit. Yeah. Stay tuned. BFM. 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

0: And we're back, Rob. He's taking his hat off. He's showing me the top of his head. It looks great.
1: Well, I got my hair cut the other day, a couple of weeks ago.
0: Is that what it is?
1: And I asked for number two, but I think it wasn't a number two. I think it was a number one, and it was too short.
0: Well,
1: it's getting there now.
0: Bang for your buck, though. Yeah. You know, half the amount
1: of hair.
0: Don't
1: have to get my hair cut till February now.
0: Good. I like it.
1: Thanks, man.
0: I like it short, Rob. We've had, so I said the chime in this song sounds like the noise a lime scooter makes when you're riding them without paying for them.
1: Yeah.
0: I love our listenership. We've got your number.
1: I actually broke the law. And, are you breaking the law?
0: Am I breaking the law?
1: No, well, yeah, we know you do that all the time.
0: When you're stealing a lime scooter, when you're commandeering one for no money? I think so. Is that stealing?
1: Yeah.
0: Feels like
1: borrowing.
0: It. Somebody says, speaking of voices, there's a BFM voice on 7 Sharp, which is, of course, winning, but are you guys allowed to say their name? I don't really watch television, but...
1: No, neither do I.
0: At 6 o'clock, we're talking about TV on the radio, so maybe we'll talk about who that is. I have no idea who's on 7 Sharp. Ex-BFM on 7 Sharp?
1: What channel is that on?
0: I have no idea, Rob. What is it?
1: I don't know. Honestly.
0: I thought they just meant at 7 o'clock on the dot, but who knows? Well, sports is coming up. In the meanwhile, I'm going to bring it down a bit. I've been thinking about this remix.
1: No, you've been doing that. Actually, I'll be very clever. You started off like Bish Bash Boss, and now you've brought it real back, but very subtly.
0: I'm doing peaks and troughs, you know, light and shade.
1: Yeah.
0: A little bit of this and a little bit of that. I've been thinking about this remix for the last couple of weeks. Longer, even.
1: Nothing else, just this.
0: Just this. Day in, day out. It's been driving me mad, and I couldn't find it. And I've found it in the BFM library. This is a remix, the Nero remix of The Streets, Blinded by the Lights. Looking forward to sports coming up to you in 6 minutes. You got a bit of cough there, Rob. You're right, he's leaving. Keep those texts rolling in. 53905, give us a call, 0939-3879. We may pick up, but sometimes we're quite busy. And thanks, as always, to Hello Tower.

Trip down, everything that we spin, think of cutting forward, down.

0: There was the Streets. I thought that was a bit more low key, but it was actually a bit high key.
1: I actually quite like that. I'm not a fan of the Streets, to be fair.
0: Well, he was barely in that remix, wasn't he?
1: So that's all right. It was good.
0: You liked that?
1: Yeah, I liked that a lot.
0: I've had a lot of text, and it seems like there are a lot of people talking about some fellow called Jeremy Wells. I don't know. Do you know?
1: Oh, yeah. Jeremy. Oh, Newsboy.
0: I've not heard of
1: Newsboy.
0: Him.
1: Newsboy, yeah.
0: Is he?
1: No, that's when he first started at BFM. He was known as Newsboy.
0: Oh, right.
1: I remember once listening to it back in the day, and he had to leave the show early because he had to get up the next morning, do his paper round or something like that, go to school. We'll talk about that on TV.
0: Oh, let's do that. Let's talk about it on TV, on radio.
1: If I remember, I'd have forgotten by then.
0: We can't do that now, though, because it's time for sports.
2: There's a sports desk, and it's a special desk of sport now as we look back on some of the sporting highlights of the last sporting season. So lie down, relax, and let the sports commence.
0: Oh, Rob, you know what I'm really feeling like just right now?
1: What's that?
0: Bit of sports.
1: Okay. Oh, I thought he was going to say something else then. You sucked me right in. Right, Warriors. Bit of a bad one last week. The Warriors lost 26-16 at home to the Dolphins. Bit of a wake-up call. If you're going to lose one game in this little knockout competition, that's the best one to lose, and don't lose any more.
0: Don't lose again.
1: They're actually playing at Eden Park tomorrow, 6:05 kickoff. It's an elimination game against Newcastle Knights. If they lose this one, that's it.
0: Have they stood up to the Knights before? They've been all right? Is it a hard game or not?
1: I should have checked it out, but I didn't. Normally Mount Smart, or whatever it's called, is their normal home ground, but they're going to Eden Park. It has a capacity of 50,000. I don't know whether that many people will go there, but it could be the record crowd for a rugby league game in New Zealand tomorrow.
0: Well, if you're going to be going, send us a text. Let us know if
1: Good luck. I really hope they do well. It's a shame it's not at Mount, whatever it's called, because that is their home ground. But, you know, I've been to Eden Park a couple of times and watched football, and it's been quite good. No. Unless it's raining. Anyway, good luck for them tomorrow.
0: All the best.
1: Otherwise. Right, Premier League, or the Premiership, because I know that annoys somebody.
0: not me.
1: You don't realise, I stopped doing the predictions. I declared it last week.
0: I think that's
1: fair. Because
0: I was
1: total shite at it.
0: Yeah, so great.
1: We're four games in. Top four is really interesting. Never would have picked this. You've got Arsenal and Man City, both on 12 points, the goal difference. Then you've got Leeds and Hull.
0: Hull
1: are a newly promoted team that all the experts back in the UK were saying they'd be lucky if they won one game.
0: People can't see when you do those scare quotes, Rob, around experts, but
1: scrotation marks.
0: He's doing a bit of scrotation mark on these, saying they're not real experts. Well, or are they?
1: Well, it's 50-50, isn't it, really? Do you know what I mean?
0: Right or wrong, isn't it?
1: Yeah. I hope those Hull supporters are enjoying the moment.
0: You think it's a hope?
1: It's not going to last. All right, the bottom three is Coventry, Aston Villa and Fulham. Spurs are 17th. Where we ended up last season.
0: That's nice. Can you go further down from there, Rob? Happy at 17?
1: Oh, no, I'll talk about that in a minute.
0: Okay.
1: Anyway, some mad results last week. Newly promoted Ipswich beat a 10-man Crystal Palace, whatever it was. Then, I forgot to write the result down. They beat them.
0: That's all you need to know. It might have been 100.
1: The real big game of the weekend was Man United, Man City. It was a bizarre game. Player got sent off. It was a completely soft red card. Shouldn't have been really sent off. And then a 10-man Man City scored a goal that shouldn't have been allowed.
0: Ah.
1: It was just
0: pandemonium.
1: It was clown car stuff, to quote Kit.
0: Yes.
1: It was really good. And then to really piss me off, Spurs drew nil all at home. That was the first goalless draw at Tottenham Stadium in the Premier League. The last one was at Wembley in 2017 in Swansea. We're breaking all sorts of record here. And there's more. It's been 407 minutes since Tottenham last scored in the Premier League.
0: Oh, Rob, that's a brutal statistic. Who's getting those stats out? Somebody with a vendetta, or are you just...
1: Oh, well, no, they're just there, mate. I've got all this off the Tottenham.
0: So you're owning it? You're just like, yeah.
1: You can't muck in.
0: How many minutes?
1: 407 minutes.
0: Oh, shit, Rob, that's a lot of minutes.
1: It's really quite funny because Tottenham, we actually lost 3-1 to Liverpool in the Carabao Cup, and I was having a little back and forth with Kit And I said, mate, how shit are you? We actually scored a goal.
0: Ah.
1: How shit must you be? Anyway, already had a game this morning, Brentford-Chelsea. Brentford beat Chelsea 3-0. Didn't think that would happen. And I'm not going to laugh and take the piss. I would have done last year.
0: But you're different now.
1: But I'm different now. What I say off air is completely different. Anyway, tonight you've got Tottenham, Aston Villa. Yeah, whatever. And then Brighton, Arsenal at 2 o'clock. Then you've got Bournemouth, Liverpool on Monday. And then Fulham, Man United. No, I'm not going to say what.
0: You're not going to predict? You're not fancying nothing?
1: Should I try it?
0: Yeah, go on.
1: Oh, fuck it.
0: Just
1: all
0: do
1: right.
0: One.
1: I think Fulham might beat Man U. Man U are struggling a little bit at the moment.
0: Okay, so we'll do one prediction and we should check in next week and see how that's gone.
1: And I've got a real quick dart shout out for New Zealand player Ben Robb. He was playing in Amsterdam in the World Series, I think it was like Thursday night, against Karl Slevovich. Really good player. And although he lost 6-4, he played really, really well.
0: Nice.
1: He played on a different day, he could have won it. So, yeah, he looks like he belongs there. Do you know what I mean? Didn't look, he was struggling. Very happy chappy as well, interacted with the crowd. Yeah, I liked him.
0: That's so, an official Plato's Retreat shout out to Ben Robb.
1: Ben Robb, yeah.
0: Great name, half of it.
1: Yeah.
0: Is that in sports?
1: Yeah, which Rob with two B's.
0: Oh, well, there we go.
1: Yeah.
0: Rob, we've had a couple of texts in about voices of BFM, and somebody says, one of the Saturday Drive Carnival in Rio lads does TV news reads. He's the Trivago voice guy. Do you know who that is?
1: Well, it's either Richard or could it be Tony?
0: I don't know.
1: Tony Tunes? Yeah.
0: Who knows? We're not keeping up to date with the voices.
1: Probably Richard, actually.
0: Okay.
1: Richard's got a good voice. He does... the ones for Sarah.
0: Yes.
1: There's a couple of stings for Sarah.
0: Well, there we go. This is great. Great. We can just tell the listeners about all the other voices of people on BFM.
1: Yeah.
0: You might have recognised my voice on nothing at all besides this show because it's all that matters. That's the end of sport. Yeah. Rob.
1: Yes.
0: You have selected such a strange, strange song for post-sport. Right. Why and what the hell is going on?
1: Last Saturday, I was up here in our little green room area, just having a nice cup of tea before the show. Sarah was playing something and Molly came in. I forget what the song was. Molly came in and sort of said to Sarah, this is the best song ever made. And I was sitting out there and when she walked out, I said, no, it isn't. She goes, what is? And I said, Greensleeves by Henry VIII. I don't think that was the answer she was expecting.
0: Yes.
1: And then I walked down there and I said, it's a banger. I've heard remixes of it. She said, really? And I said, no. At the time, that was true.
0: Yes.
1: And she said, why did you do that? I said, I'm sorry, I can't help it. So I thought, you know what? So I did download a couple of them and they were fucking awful.
0: Really bad, aren't they?
1: A house and a trance, I think.
0: Ooh,
1: trance version. So I laid the gauntlet out to you.
0: Yes.
1: So we will see. I'd like to know from the Texas, is this the best song ever made in time?
0: Well, Rob.
1: Apart from Dinosaur Rock.
0: When I received your challenge, I took it and I thought, I'm going to take this very seriously. Yep. I must have listened to 25 or 26 different remixes of Greensleeves.
1: Was there a dubstep one?
0: Yes, there was. There were a couple that were so bad, they were just plain bad. A couple that were so bad, they were good. And I've landed on one that I think is actually...
1: quite good.
0: Okay.
1: Okay.
0: We're going to go with okay. I don't want to talk it up too much, but I heard it and I thought, I think I can make this work.
1: Yeah.
0: And at least if it's bad, I can make something.
1: So can I introduce this? Because I never thought in all the years I've been doing BFM, I'd ever say this.
0: Yeah, go on.
1: This next song is Greensleeves by Henry VIII.
0: Please enjoy.

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1: You know, there's a right way and a wrong way to get a pint.
2: Really?
1: Yeah. Why don't you go and get me one now, and I'll tell you if you did it right.
2: Okay. Hey, I'll have one pint, please. How was that?
1: Nice work.
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1: And we're back. Rob's a bit disappointed about not much feedback on the green sleeves, yeah.
2: No, I just thought, you know, people might think, oh, that was really ballsy thing to do. Like BFM, they're just trendsetters.
1: Yeah. No one else is playing green sleeves.
2: No one else has ever said, I'm going to play Henry VIII now.
1: Yeah. A remix even.
2: Not even
1: the original recording.
2: Yeah.
1: On a wax cylinder. Well, someone did send in a love heart and said, great intro, guys. So there's that. That green sleeves track was going out to Millie, who missed it. So
2: Molly,
1: suckalucka is all I will say.
2: Just podcast. It'll be on the podcast.
1: I'm going to upload the podcast tomorrow morning. If you missed the Green Sleeves remix and you want to get your fill of Tudor-style music, feel free.
2: Modernized
1: for the current age. You're listening to Plato's Retreat, brought to you by Halitao. I'm going to play a song from Robert Gurl from DFA now.
2: Oh,
1: not DFA.
2: No.
1: DAF.
2: You twat.
1: I'm fired. Firing myself.
2: Week off, mate. Just you fall to pieces. Useless.
1: This is a song called Playtime. Let's play a song. Let's play a sting about forgetting.
3: What? Yeah, Kosovo. How do everybody in New Zealand? This is Beth from the Happy Mondays. We're coming your way in February, March. You're listening to 95.

guess I didn't know. I guess I didn't know. I guess I didn't know. I guess I didn't know. I guess I didn't know. I guess I didn't know. I guess I didn't. I guess I didn't. I guess I didn't. I guess I didn't. I guess I didn't. I guess I didn't.

0: This is the sound of a group called Iraq, I-R-A-K.
1: Nice, getting it going there,
0: getting it going there.
1: You have an audience in the green room of just people just saying, isn't Chris mixing?
0: Oh, are they? Are they saying that? Jamie's texted in. He said, up the wires, and he said, stonkingly good show, guys.
1: Thanks, Jamie. Thanks for your help during the season by helping me out because I'm a lazy bastard.
0: Yeah, cheers, Jamie. That chick's in the mail, mate.
1: And for not giving us scores last week when we asked not to. That was spot on.
0: That's the kind of listenership we love. Someone else said, that feeling when you engage the hosts and then the tune hits. So I assume, I hope that they like that, or do they want more talking or less talking? I don't know. Very
1: unless difficult. They want us to get engaged.
0: Yeah.
1: We'll talk about that off air. What do you reckon?
0: Sure.
1: Yeah, okay.
0: I love you, Rob. I was going to say this is Iraq, and before that was the Crystal Method with an older one called Get Busy Child, and then before that, a bunch of other stuff. If you are not sure about the tracks that were played, and you're not relying on my terrible back announcing, you can check out the playlist, which I'll upload tomorrow morning.
1: I've got terrible just back announcing.
0: I'm terrible at the old back announcing. Keep those texts rolling in, 5395. We've got TV on the radio.
1: We certainly
0: coming
1: have.
0: Up very, very, very shortly, and it's almost always... 2 hours. We've almost done 2 hours,
1: Rob. That's ridiculous. Oh, that's the biggest seagull I've ever seen in my life. It was either that or a small plane just went past the window. Sorry.
0: All right, Rob, you better lay off those special cigarettes you've been smoking. We'll be right back.
1: Never.
2: Feel young forever.

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1: Oh, I've got it. It was Rick Breeze on the roof with an antenna.
2: Oh, you fool. 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
12: And we're back, Rob. We're back.
13: Chris, we are back.
12: In the break, someone texts, Ford Ranger drivers never flash their hazard lights to say thank you.
13: Okay.
12: You know, sometimes when people pull in front of you on the highway and they...
13: Oh, you got that. They do a little that, thank what, you. What, rude bastards.
12: At the top of the show, Rob, I said that there was a special track that I'd selected. I see you getting your phone ready.
13: I'm getting my Shazam ready already.
12: As listeners will know, we're big fans of the Bug track Skeng, featuring Flo Dan. This came across my music desk recently, and I immediately thought of Rob, and I thought, Rob, you better bloody like this, because I don't give you gifts often. This is a song called Thriller in Manila.
13: Oh, I like it already.
12: Scala and Rico Dan. It's going out to my good...
13: Oh, I like Rico Dan.
12: It's going out to my good mate, Rob.
13: Thanks, man.
12: I hope you like
13: it. I'm ready to push the button. Push tap to Shazam.
14: London City, you know. Original. Hey, Scala. Hey. Oh, I'm to some of them. Watch ya. One away business. Yeah, them can't play this. We alone, exclusive. No boy.

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2: That's right, it's the time of the show when we talk about all of the television that we've been watching on screens. 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
3: Yes, right. Well, remember a couple of weeks ago I went to that shop and I managed to get those great DVDs?
2: I do, yeah.
3: So I have now watched Boardwalk Empire, Ripper Street and The Wire. Not disappointed.
2: Not disappointed.
3: At all, just so good.
2: How could you be?
3: So good. But I actually started watching MASH.
2: Yes.
3: Now,
2: this is the one that was a bit of a, I was like, interesting to see what Rob.
3: Well, now, says. I've got to go back a little bit. I forgot. I've actually got season two of MASH.
2: Okay.
3: And the comedy in that, it's like not nice comedy. They're sort of like bullying and, do you know what I mean? Intimidate, just horrible stuff. But every now and again, they'll do something really nice to sort of level it out. Yeah. And it's like, not funny. Anyway, I've now got season 9.
2: So you can do a little comparison.
3: Now, they've only got three of the original cast left in it. That's Hawkeye, Major Margaret Houlihan, and Corporal Klinger.
2: Okay.
3: Their replacements are very similar in their sort of character. First thing I noticed, no laughter track.
2: No laugh track.
3: I appreciate
2: How are you supposed to know when to laugh, Rob?
3: I don't know. And some of the storylines were really quite poignant, quite dark in some ways, and moments have shown the futility of war.
2: Oh, what?
3: I actually really enjoyed some of the episodes.
2: Yes.
3: Just, it was really, really good. And a very young Patrick Swayze episode, yeah.
2: Didn't they make, an intentional choice, I think, at some point to remove the laugh track because of that issue, the war part of it. They thought, is a laugh track appropriate on a war-based thing? Probably not. And it's Alan Alda, isn't it? I think he's took over a bit.
3: Yeah.
2: Got a bit megalomaniac.
3: Some of the storylines, almost, not bottom-lipping it, but... close.
2: No, not even close.
3: No, they're just good storylines, because it is... futile.
4: Yeah, I always found it to be that, like
2: MASH.
4: Yeah, the little darkness with a little bit of like a dark subject matter, and how these people got through it.
2: How many seasons?
4: 11, I think it was.
2: Okay. 11. So they.
3: I quite enjoyed that. But I just like to say, just because it's got a laugh track doesn't mean it's funny.
2: That's true.
3: That's what I got from that.
4: Do you think maybe they had to kind of do that to guide the audience, to direct the audience, because particularly being a US audience that,
3: stupid.
4: You know... That, how the South is...
3: allegedly.
4: Doesn't see US intervention overseas as something necessarily bad for the people of that region, and that they had to kind of sort of... ease Change on in the message that they were sending, which was war is bad and US imperialism is not necessarily
3: the best
4: in the world.
3: I've got Blackadder go forth, and I still to this day cannot watch that last episode when they go over the top, because it's just like, fucking hell, this
4: the foggy, misty kind of...
3: just
2: that's how to do that.
3: Yeah. I've watched some other stuff, but I can't remember what it was.
2: We've got two important news items. One is the thing that I'm excited to watch. But first, we've had an international bit of reporting from none other than Anika Mahid, who has said, TV on the Radio, she walked... I'll read the message verbatim.
3: Mm-hmm.
2: Walked in on my housemates watching a harrowing BBC documentary about a Japanese Truman Show style reality show from the 90s, which was disturbing. Have you heard of this?
4: No.
2: I'm going to have to find it. If any of you listeners out there have heard of a BBC documentary about a Japanese Truman Show, let us know, because I'm curious. I'd like to know.
4: Yeah, and if they actually watched it
2: originally, they
4: may have lived in Japan and watched it.
2: The other thing that I would like to talk about is, you might have seen the memes flowing all over the internet, the new documentary from Nathan Fielder on Elizabeth Holmes. I don't know if you know Elizabeth Holmes.
4: She was the
2: she did that
4: life-changing.
2: It was a blood testing machine that she...
3: Oh, American.
2: Yes.
3: Yeah, no.
2: Big Steve Jobs fanatic. There was a lot of...
3: She's in prison.
2: She's going to prison. Well, she should. Yeah. She's in prison now, but... there's a new documentary that's just dropped from none other than Nathan Fielder, where he follows Elizabeth Holmes in her preparation to get to jail. And if you haven't seen the very, very short clip of it, it's worth just looking up Elizabeth Holmes, Nathan Fielder, to see some of the most awkward television I've ever seen. If you're not familiar with his work, he did a show called Nathan For You. He did another show called The Curse. But the one that I would recommend very highly is a show called The Rehearsal, the second season of which is probably some of the best television I've ever seen in my life. And I can't tell you anything more about it because it would be a spoiler, but it's very, very good.
3: Sounds good. What about you, Junior? Watch nothing.
4: Nothing.
2: Watch nothing.
4: I've got nothing.
3: Just looked out the window on the train. And that's it.
2: That's what I did last week, and I ended up reading a Wordsworth, 2 weeks ago, reading a Wordsworth poem, and Rob rubbished it. He didn't like it.
3: Well, clouds don't wander.
2: Okay.
3: Well. And they're not lonely.
2: Well, there we go, taking all of the poetry out of the poet. That's TV on the Radio.
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5: You'll have to wait a week for the next episode. Aww.
2: Keg sticks in, he says, MASH had some dark as shit moments for sure. Yep. I remember one where Hawkeye forces... Oh, okay, let's not read that one. Thank you very much for that text, Keg. I will not read that out.
3: Oh, Keg, Keganator.
2: Very nice. After TV on the Radio, we regularly play this segment.
6: Another great choice from Adrian.
2: Adrian's surprised me this week.
3: Yeah, I'm surprised as well, because I only just found out what it is.
2: I'm surprised. I'm not disappointed.
3: No.
2: This is Adrian's pick of the week. It's Violently Happy from Björk from her debut album.
3: Yeah.
2: And
3: good choice.
2: It's a great choice. Thank you very much, Adrian, for this.
3: Thank you, Adrian.
2: Let's see where this heads us off into the final hour of the show.
3: He's challenging you. I know what he's doing.
2: He's trying to see what we could do, where we can go.
3: How can he get out of this one? Don't play an ad or a sting.
2: Okay. We'll see. Here we go.

does the washing. You pay her a dollar. You get her to do your mate's washing. Your mate pays you $50. Communism. Your mom does the washing. You do the washing. Every night you salute a picture of your dad. Socialism. Your mom does the washing. You do the cooking. Everybody is happy. In theory. Feudalism. Your mom does the washing and pays you tax. Colonialism. You barge into your mom's room, claim you discovered your mom's room, dump all your dirty clothes on the floor. Fascism. Your mom does the washing and you are obsessed with her nose. Liberalism. You watch your mom do the washing and you feel really, really bad. Something must be done, you say. Something may or may not get done. Libertarianism. Your mom does the washing. You believe you did the washing. Religion. Your mom does the washing. You thank God. Atheism. Your mom does the washing. You make a 12-part YouTube video demanding peer-reviewed evidence that she did, in fact, do the washing. Zionism. You shoved your mom into the washing machine, and the spinning made her dizzy, and that dizziness made her vomit, and you point to that vomit and call it anti-Semitism. Americanism. Your mom does the washing. It's in the Constitution. End of discussion. Mansplaining. Your mom does the washing. You tell her how best to do the washing. You have never done the washing. Same-sex marriage. Your moms do the washing. Patriarchy. Your mom doesn't exist. The washing is mysteriously done. Turfism. Your mom doesn't want your other mom doing the washing because of, like, genitals and stuff. Polling. There's a 70% chance you will do the washing on Saturday night. Come Sunday morning, it was 100% done by your mom. Africanism. You go to Benny's house. Benny's mom does the washing. You ask your mom why she doesn't do the washing. You do not survive the night. Feminism. Your mom insists you grow up and do your own washing. White feminism. Your mom hired a woman of color to do the washing. Male feminism. That one time I did the washing, I told everybody I did the washing. I blogged about it, bragged about it, took a selfie, Insta story, went on TV, won an Oscar, went on Fortnite, did a dance. I am an ally. Hashtag me too. Egalitarianism. That one time you did the washing is proof it's all equal and no one needs feminism anymore. Hip hop. Every day I'm hustling. Every day I'm hustling. When I bring the basket, mama puts the washing in. Narcissism. You look good in the clothes your mom washed. Surrealism. The washing does your mom.

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11: And we're back. Lots of responses for the Japanese game show, Rob. I'm very pleased that we've got a
12: listener. But they know what it is.
11: They do. And a listener has sent, a few have sent through comprehensive text about what it is, and I'll read it to you now, Rob.
12: Thank you, comprehensively.
11: Japanese show is called Susanoo. Denpa Shonen, segment known as A Life in Prizes, documented later in the Hulu documentary The Contestant. He was isolated alone in an apartment, stripped of belongings, and had to survive purely by winning magazine sweepstake competitions to get food, clothes, and prizes.
12: Or what? Starve?
11: I suppose so.
12: Wow.
11: Thank you very much to all of those texters who let us know. Somebody else has done a shout out to Adrian for that Bjork album. Says that debut album is excellent, has stood the test of time.
12: Brilliant.
11: And one final texter has said, the music is boring AF.
12: Oh, okay.
11: So that's cool.
12: Well, you can AF as well then.
11: This song's going out to you, dear texter.
12: That doesn't like it.
11: Yeah.
12: Yeah, go on.
11: This is a song called Sinking. It's from Desmond Doom.
12: Which is what you're doing right now because you're listening to shit music.
11: I hope you enjoy it. I hope you've been enjoying Plato's Retreat, even if you haven't been enjoying it. Actually.
12: Thanks for listening. There must be something if you're still listening.
11: Yeah, keep it locked, Rob.
12: Maybe it's the banter, mate.
11: Yeah, keep it locked on Plato's Retreat, brought to you by Alitel. Here's a bit of Desmond Doom. He's coming out of Melbourne. Bats of the Beach is the name of the album, and we'll be back very shortly to talk
12: must be fucking your to you.

Trust me, after this weekend, my chakras are going to be so aligned, you won't even know me.

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Nope, there's none. It's all tune for tune. There's no such thing as genres. That's just marketing used by the system to make it go. All good music is good music. It's all taste. No doubt.

0: That's The Horrors. Not sure how we ended up there, but that was Mirror's Image from their album Primary Colors. And before that was a song called Samba from Tomboy. And before that, some other crap. Just a big old pile of shit music. You're listening to Plato's Retreat. I hope you've been
1: That's a sting now. We're coming out into a sting.
0: I hope you've been enjoying the show so far. I'd like to send a special shout out to the texter who asked for that Clan of Xymox track.
1: Yeah.
0: That I played. I don't normally play requests.
1: No, you don't. But you don't. So, but only if it's only if it's really, really good.
0: That was Backdoor from Clan of Xymox, one of my favourite acts that I play semi-regularly on the show. So thank you very much, attentive listener, for requesting that. We're almost out of time, Rob. And Jin.
1: Ridiculous.
0: Can you believe it?
1: Oh. Well, I'd just like to say, Jin, what a fantastic job you've done outside the studio. It needs to be said. Well
2: thank
1: done.
2: You. Thank you.
0: Jin's been out there vacuuming. He's been tidying. He's been tidying it up.
1: We've been making a mess. Jin's been tidying it up. Such selfish bastards.
2: No.
0: No, right. Rob. No, we're not.
1: Okay,
0: no,
1: I am then.
0: You are, yeah, obviously.
1: Thanks, man.
0: This is a song from Martin DuPont. I played one of their tracks 2 weeks ago, and I got kind of obsessed with them when I discovered them, and I'm obsessed with them once again. This is a song called Inside Out. Please enjoy.
1: Thanks, Halatau.
0: Oh, thanks, Halatau.

0: Shall we go back to work?
1: Oh, they won't miss us for another 5 minutes.
0: You said that about 5 minutes ago.
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8: And welcome back. A texter really enjoyed that Martin Dupont song and gave a little bit of a factoid saying that Alain Segur was studying medicine while the band was while he was completing his training, he established his surgical career in Normandy. So there you go. Wow. You can do it all.
9: Wow.
10: So now we're very, very fortunate. We have Goldtooth is back from the UK. Yes.
11: I can also do surgery and do music.
10: Yeah.
11: Do you know who else is, funnily enough, a dentist and a DJ?
8: Who's that?
11: Nina Kravitz.
8: No.
11: Nina Kravitz has a BDS from Russia, but doesn't practice. And she's now just worldwide touring.
8: Mr. Goldtooth, do you ever do sort of like, do you play music while you're doing
11: it? 100%.
8: You do?
11: That is like my general anesthetic.
8: Is the music?
11: You play a great tune,
8: yeah,
11: people just zone out.
8: Oh, they're just like, ah.
11: Oh, the worst thing that happened, so this was when I was back in the UK, in the country villages of Surrey, real tiny village, had a lovely elderly woman, needed a tooth out, and suddenly Slipknot came on.
8: Oh, yeah.
11: I was like, do you like this? And I'm like all gloved up, like,
8: I can't do
11: anything.
8: Nurse,
11: can you please change it somehow?
10: So you brought some tunes back.
11: Yeah, look, good. It's been lovely to
10: actually
11: come back.
10: Chris, what was that track you played earlier on?
8: Scala and Rico Dan.
10: Oh.
8: Yes.
11: Scala's
8: Thriller.
11: Great.
8: Thriller, yeah. From Manila.
10: Wow. South London.
11: I think so.
10: Yeah, because he's got a track that says South London.
11: Yeah.
10: So I'll suss that out.
8: So you've brought tracks back from London?
11: Yeah, a lot of all my kind of bits of my collection that I've managed to kind of bring back.
8: Slowly bringing
11: them over here. Brilliant. Some of the new stuff that I brought over there and just some of the tunes that I heard and kind of soundtrack my time away. So I'm glad to be able to show you.
10: Lucky, lucky people.
8: Well, stay tuned for Goldtooth's Goldmine, which is coming up very, very shortly. And welcome back.
11: Thank you.
10: The place just seems nicer with you here.
11: Oh, thank you.
10: It's all right.
8: Suck up. All right. I don't always do this, but
12: another great choice from Adrian.
8: It's another great choice from Adrian. I've decided
10: this is one of Adrian's tunes.
8: Yes, I'm going to dip back into Adrian's.
10: It's not Jesus Was an Alien. That's one of my favourite.
8: No, it's not. Oh, okay. Peril. This is Taxi Kebab, which I know
10: I love this one. This could be my song of the year.
8: This is Taxi Kebab. Please enjoy.
10: This is a banger.
8: And we'll say good night and
10: good
8: luck.
10: Thanks, Halitel.
8: Thanks, Halitel.
10: Stay tuned.
8: We'll see you all next week and stay tuned.
10: Yeah, keep it locked. Is it that what you were saying?
8: Yeah, keep it locked. Keep
10: young people are saying now.
8: Keep it locked down. Yeah. Here we go. Taxi Kebab. See you all next week. Have a safe week.

0: The whole idea is that originally there was the radio DJ, then became the discotheque or DJ in a dance situation. What happened then was having the DJ there allowed the dancer to become part of the performance.
1: 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Thanks to Hallertau. You've just hit the auditory motherlode. 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

Yes, yes. It's Gold Tooth Gold Mine. I am back after a long hiatus from BFM. Traveling around back home in London. And now I'm back to the studio. It's always nice to come back to the studio, link up with the Plato's Retreat gang. And I'm so excited to share a whole bunch of new music. A lot of the records that I left behind when I moved there, I've managed to get them back, as well as some of those tunes that really soundtrack my trip. That first one was Always For You, I'm pretty sure, by Foxy Brown. A wicked plate, something that I've been looking forward to bringing back. And finally it's here, so it's wicked. And this one, new one from Brownswood Recordings. This is on the Giles Peterson label, South London Ethiopian jazz duo Xena, who had a great debut release, have just released a remixes, a dub versions. Ethiopian jazz, a bit like the Mulatu, but a bit dubby. Lots of new music to share, a little couple stories from my time away and all the upcoming events. 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

truck, yeah.

As great as it is coming back, I can't lie, London is a vibe. Especially in the summer, it was a heat wave over there, 32 degrees. Everyone's having a great time, and it's made me look forward to New Zealand summer coming up, and I'm sure we're going to have just as much fun. But what really reminded me when I went back home is the state of nightlife and how amazing some of these events can be. The first weekend I landed, I went to an event just by Greenwich, by the O2, an outdoor venue with a 10,000 cap for an event by a group called Selection. If you know about Selection, Selection are an LA-based label who celebrated their 15 years, played a lot of sort of Afro house, a lot of R&B, lo-fi edits, and yeah, it was just so sick to see that many people out on a Sunday on a day party with the beautiful London skyline. And yeah, and this tune, a track by Odil, remixed by Haruna, called London Summers. London Summers, I thought it was appropriate for today.

If you're excited for New Zealand summer, show me a signal, text in, let me know what you're up to this summer. Are there any festivals that I need to be hitting? Any gigs, any concerts? Yeah, what's the best way to celebrate Kiwi summer?

That one, another Odile track, got Blue Vuitton. Yeah, I love that album. For a Good Time, it was definitely the album that soundtracked my trip. Listened to it back to front so many times. If you've not checked out Odile, make sure you do. Wicked R&B vibes. That one had a little bit more of that deep house track sort of feel to it. This one, you know, I came back and there were so many new tunes in my inbox, loads of promos, and this one from Stay True, great deep Afro house label, tune by China Chameleon and Brandon I can't even pronounce this, Dedulu, called Birdsong, and this is the Buddy Nice remix. Yeah, if you don't, you know, allow my pronunciation, because sometimes the names be mad, but I'll type it out and put up the track list later on. Check it out on the Bcast.

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0: If you've been a long time listener to the show, you'll know that we love Cleo's soul on the Goldmine. This was the new album called Gentlewoman. Again, for me, a 10-10 album. Anything with those Cleo soul vocals, soulful, a whole new theme, actually. She goes through life periods, once sang about being a mother, and this one, just second to none. Incredible album, start to finish. But yeah, in other news, we actually lost one of our UK rap icons recently. Goes by the name of Sway. Sway was a pioneer in the UK rap scene from when I was young. He was one of the first people to do UK hip hop properly and really put ourselves on the map. It kind of crossed over into the US. He also kind of gross wrote for KSI, I found out, the weird YouTuber, streamer, when he started making music. Sway was the ghostwriter for him. And yeah, RIP Sway, this next one called Little Derek, wicked tune.
1: Little Derek's doing okay, yeah. Little Derek's doing fine, fine. Little Derek's doing cool,

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Police don't pull us over like, woo, woo. Cause they kids watch MTV and channel you, you. But life ain't always been fine like baby blue. Cause when you do UK rap, you're number two. Cause the USA ain't giving us space to break through. So I'm on the grind, trying to pioneer a breakthrough.

0: make it foo. 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So now they ask how I'm doing, I say little Rachel's doing okay.
1: Okay, little Derek's doing okay. Yeah, little Derek's doing fine. Little Derek's doing cool.

0: Look, we need to stop doing all these small, small things. I want to do the proper thing now, man.
1: Yeah, what's the proper thing?
0: You know what, man? That thing, man. Come on, like, all my friends have done it, man. I haven't done it before. I want to do it with you, man.
1: So is that what you wanted from the beginning?
0: Oh, that's not what I wanted from the beginning. I wanted a relationship, but, you know, with a relationship, that one has to come.
1: Yeah, but I mean, I'm not sure.
0: You have to be sure. Come on, look, I'm 15. You're 15. We've been together for 3 whole days now.
1: Yeah, but I normally wait 4 days.
0: 4 days? Forget 4 days. Come here, man. Listen, let's do the tip.
1: Okay, then cool.
0: Yeah.
1: Make sure you take it slow.
0: Okay.
1: But if you hurt me...
0: I won't hurt you, man. Just lay down.
1: Hold up.
0: Cool.
1: Have you got protection?
0: Protection? I've got enough protection. I've got enough protection. I've got loads of it. Yeah, look. Can you put this one on for me, please?
1: I don't know how to put it on.
0: I've never put it on before as well, but...
1: So why don't you just put it on?
0: Let me try.
1: Read the instructions. Derek, what's wrong?
0: Nothing. Stomach ache. What? I've changed my mind, you know.
1: What's wrong?
0: I don't want to do it no more, man, because you're right, man. 3 days is not long enough.
1: Derek. I'm in the mood.
0: No, you're not really in the mood. You're not ready, man.
1: Yes, I am in the mood.
0: You're not ready. Look, it's too early. You're going to make people call you a slapper, man.
1: Derek, I'm only one day earlier. Come on.
0: My parents are coming home now, so you have to go home.
1: Oh, come on, Derek.
0: Please, just take your bag and go.
1: I'm in the mood, Derek.
0: Get out. Thank you.

that last one, Skepta, celebrating 10 years of Konnichiwa. What a great, great album. You know what, like, I was listening to a podcast recently all talking about how Skepta is the personification of London. Like, he was someone who was made and all of his influences were because of what London is. But now, when you associate, when you think about Skepta, it's just London. He is the personification of what London can be. And absolute visionary from grime, early grime days, being a producer, then becoming a DJ, and then finally an MC before things went commercial, at which point he just kind of dipped out to New York, laid foundations over there, came back as this multifaceted artist. Incredible, incredible human being, in my opinion. That last one was Lyrics featuring Novelist off Konnichiwa. And actually, he's just really kind of announced that his new album's coming out called Fork and Knife. Got some wicked producers, people like Chase and Status. Yeah, so super excited for that one. I mean, talking about grime, we'll get onto a few more funny stories about grime later, especially the kind of the ones that we start up, the tunes that we played at the 5 years of Delusional Dreamland celebration at NAMI, which was super fun. I'll talk a bit about I'm getting my tongue twisted, haven't been on radio in a minute. I'll talk about that a bit later. But this one, Rolling With The Punches, another one of those plates that I brought back, Pavera List, huge rhythm.

0: Princess Chelsea invites you to join her for 7 Seconds in Heaven, an enchanting evening of music and puppetry at the Divine Kahui St. David's this Friday. Princess Chelsea will wield her Omnicord alongside spectacular visual accompaniment from master shadow puppeteer Tom Took and special guests Hermione Johnson, Joe Captain and Joshua Worthington Church. Princess Chelsea, 7 Seconds in Heaven, Kahui St. David's this Friday. 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
4: Do you know what? That just tripped me out, that ad. I didn't realise Killswitch are in town. One of my favourite bands. But that being said, I much preferred the band when Howard Jones was part of it. For me, that was huge. As a person of colour, having a black man in a metal band was huge. And yeah, I don't actually know what Howard Jones went on to do. So if anyone is still tapped into the metal scene and knows what Howard Jones is doing, let me know. But yeah, definitely going to try and cop some tickets for that Killswitch Engage gig. But yeah, carrying on with the gold mine. You know what? Another thing that I loved about London was reconnecting with the whole Asian underground scene. You may have heard me talk about this before. A movement where young South Asians kind of utilize their sounds from the motherland, looking at kind of traditional Indian music or Pakistani music and fusing that with dance music. And it was a scene that started off in the late 80s and 90s, had a huge political kaupapa behind it. And now it is a staple scene in London, and I've got a lot of friends who are doing some cool stuff out there. And one of them is the one and only I Had a Dream. I Had just released his debut album, which goes by P*KI, not how you would think it would be pronounced. And it's an epic kind of a collection of work with some wicked producers, including INVT, who do some really cool percussion stuff with Hardware. He's also made tracks with Skrillex. Skrillex is one of his big influences and collaborators who really put in him on. And yeah, this is Terabinar, which samples the Nusrat Fateh Ali Khan tune. It is the first song on the album. And yeah, make sure you check it out.

This haunting piece of music is by the one and only DJ Rum. I actually had another tune planned off the new album, I Wonder, but unfortunately it didn't load that onto the USB, so I had to pull up this one called Show Real Part 1. And the one before that, Trains by Badmouth and Shree. Like I was talking about the Asian underground, Badmouth and Shree were some of the pioneers of that British Asian underground movement. Such a wicked tune. And the one before that, off the new album, P-Star K.I. by I Had a Dream. So yeah, some wicked new music there, you know. The album's great. Jamakabi, Skrillex, so many people. Now, the other thing that I got to do whilst going back to the UK was picking up a few records, especially from my collection that I hadn't brought over. Namely, a lot of garage, a lot of dubstep, and a few other bits and bobs. And I'm super excited to be able to share some of those over the next couple of weeks. But yeah, when we came back to Aotearoa, one of my first gigs was playing for the Delusional Dreamland Boys, the agency who also have community service records, predominantly putting out New Zealand dance music, especially NZG. As we all know, NZG is a huge movement. We recently had AMA winners Karu and Brandon Shiraz, who won a Best Electronic Act for a New Zealand garage track. And yeah, so I'm going to run a few garage tunes for the next couple. This one, New Jeshi, produced by Cameo Blush, called Linea Rossa.

with a spoon spitting blackjack. Never too good at staying on track. Always one for the crash out, so that I never quite could run back. Waiting the smoke is the longest, feel the itch in the palm of my hand. Cash in a brand new plot twist. Told on I'm in

Talking of community service records, I have to do them justice and play one of their tunes. This one, Ain't Playing, by Uncle Hayan. Sick producer. You know, lock into him because a lot of new stuff coming out from him.

That last one, Hayan, tune called Ain't Playing. And this one, OG Garage track, Dark Garage, tune by DJ Della. You know what, like I was saying, I was going back home, went to a couple of record shops and had to visit my favorite one called DNR Records, based out in Croydon. The depths of Croydon, you have to venture out to find the real dubs. Specializes in grime and garage. And this one, OG Plate, I'm super gassed that I sussed this one. DJ Della, Romantic Call. Cool.

That one, DJ Della, Romantic Call. Yeah, well, another gig that I played with the Community Service Boys was at NAMI, and that was actually a very, very special gig where we actually had a corridor about how garage turned into grime and dubstep, just talking through its evolution and how it became what it is today. And yeah, it was lovely. Bigger shout out to everyone who turned up, especially Rosie. So if you don't know about Rosie, Rosie is from Pink Neon Sign, one of the wicked barristers down in the CBD, and she caught some of that set and was told me and came up to me and said, look, Jaden, I've got a whole heap of records just sitting at the cafe that aren't seeing the turntables. Someone should have them and play them. Went over and there were some gems, including this one, Mala, In Love.

This one, River Babylon by Martin Campbell, one of my favorite dub artists, released on Channel One. Do you know what? It was really a shame that I didn't get to go to Carnival whilst I was back. I had a few things on, in all honesty. This is how you know I'm a true Kiwi now. That stuff is overstimulating them. I was like, I just couldn't bring myself to get out there and get into the trenches of Carnival. But some part of me does regret not going at least one of those few days. Usually I'll get out there quite early in the morning, head out to Deviation, run by our favorite Benji B, who plays a lot of various electronic music and just very, very cultured stuff. And then grab a quick jerk chicken, another Maggie's and rice and peas, yam on that. And then the next stage, we'll be heading over to Channel One to receive them sort of vibrations. And if I've got time for it, I'll head over to Abashanti, and that next one I'm gonna play is an Abashanti tune called Positive Vibrations.

0: Hello, my little sparrows. If you're listening right now, then this message was meant for you. Claim it if it resonates. I've got my tarot deck here. I'm going to pull a card to illuminate an intention for you. Just shuffling. Ooh, it's the B card. This card represents prosperity, greatness, clout. Oh, I love this for you. Expect an abundance of free things. Music, merch, coffee, ticket.
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That last one, Positive Vibrations by Abashanti. Yeah, listening back to them, really do regret not being in the sound system and receiving them kind of frequencies. But I'm so glad that I got to catch Channel One last year, though be it very brief encounter with Channel One. Yeah, it was wicked. Big up the Mrs. Tess in the studio. Also big up Shiraz in the studio. We talked about Brandon earlier being our AMA best electronic act with the whole NZG movement. We're looking forward to hearing more from him and Karu soon. But now for some new recent pickups. This one I've copped at the vinyl fair maybe last weekend. One of my favorite artists, Trinidadian Deep.

this one, Get Ready by DJ Leroy. Do you know what we're getting ready for tonight? Is the Fobs party down at ECM Music House. I'm on from 11 to 12. A wicked lineup with the one and only Julian Dennison, aka Ricky Baker, Ruby Doo, as well as Luca, aka Jordan, who runs Welders Omni and Unknown Sounds. Wicked lineup. It's a Carver special. Unfortunately, the show is sold out, but if you're local, just pop down the road, stick an ear in, see what we're playing. Super gas for that one. Lots of Carver. We're gonna be joining the Ancestors tonight, so we're getting ready for that. So the next 10, I reckon I'm gonna jump on a little mix, keep it dancey, get you ready for the evening.

That one, Coco Roco, Sweetie, that's the Izco remix. Yeah, it, Brownswoods are putting out some wicked remixes, EPs. Yeah, so make sure you check that out. The Coco Roco one was elite. I think there's a Samurai one that just dropped. I'll play that at the next show. And with that, we're coming towards the end of the show. 2 hours really does fly by on that Saturday, you know. Big up to everyone locked in. We'll be back in about 2 weeks. Another Goldtooth Grime. I always call it Goldtooth Grime Goldmine because that's what I used to call my Grime show, but now it's just Goldtooth Goldmine. I'm going to leave you on one more. This new one by James Bangora called Jack Sermon.

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3: Tony here from Tika Witty. I've been listening to your sheep show every week with the girls week in, week out, and I hold out for some actual sheep content. You know, it's all music, and I've had a gutful. 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
1: But what I mean is, these are things that are owed to you.
0: 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The deep roots and walls. 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
1: eyes. 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

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Francesca was diaphanous, made a hoax of the walls. 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
1: Is making it so they go for the annual Roger Cancellan Memorial Cup. 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
2: 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Actually, I'm in love.

0: I'm not even embarrassed to say it. I love you.
1: I'm not embarrassed.
0: I love you.
1: So why don't we say that every day? Why can't we say it more often?
0: I just love you. I just want to go on the rooftops and scream I love my best friend Evan.
1: You should go on. When you went away for Easter, I went on your vacation. I missed you.
0: I missed you too.
1: I want the world to know. It's the most beautiful thing in the world.

0: Wow, we get along so well. I feel like I've known you my whole life.
1: I know, it's crazy. I'd love to see you again.
0: Sorry, I just have to ask. Your hoodie is so random. What is 95BFM?
1: Oh, I knew this was too good to be true.
0: What? Wait, where are you going?
1: No!
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Your heart, my home. 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It fell apart.

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I will tell you.

Good evening and welcome. 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If you have any questions or any music submissions that you think might fit the show's vibe, I'm always open to consider any new music that comes my way. Hope you're having a good night or whenever you're listening into the show. And I'm going to run you back that first set. At the top, we heard Richard Osborne, a guitarist who's probably in his 80s now. I think he remains one of the more unsung talents of the American primitive scene and guitar solo revival. He studied with Robbie Basho back in the day. Unfortunately, a series of accidents led him to kind of give up playing for a while, and he had to relearn guitar. That was a track called Before the Dream, taken from a release called Behind the Scenes, which is a collection of odds and ends. If you're looking for a good entry point to his music, I think Endless would be a good one, and you can find that on Bandcamp now. And after that, another pair of wonderful guitarists, J.R. Bohannon collaborating with Alexander Turnquist, who also suffered some nerve issues. He's a 12-string wizard. Similar vibes to James Blackshaw. That's from the release Living Fictions and Silent Rooms, which came out on Oral Canyon in 2022, and I played the track Part 5. West Hyrie in there with Old Ojai Blues from the 2015 release Journey of Ward, Melancholy Dream on Cabin Floor Esoterica. And after that, we heard the husband and wife duo Buck Curran and Shanti Curran as Arborea from their 2011 album Red Planet. Really ethereal, entrancing, dreamy folk track called Song for Obol. Buck also has a new album coming out, which I saw an email for, so I'm looking forward to checking that one out.

soon. And after that was Gareth Dixon. Some folk from Scotland. I think he's based in Glasgow, if memory serves me correct. From the album Orwell Court, which came out in 2016 on 12K. We heard the track Two Halves. If you've ever wondered what if Nick Drake had gone down the path of ambient folk, you might be somewhere close in the vicinity of Gareth Dixon. Coming up now, we're going to listen to some Big Blood. I've been delving into a lot of music from that era, the mid-2010s, which I haven't played in a while, and Big Blood is definitely one of my favorites from that period. Immensely prolific outfit. The duo of Colin Kinsella and Caleb Mulkeran, based in Portland, Maine. Colleen's has one of the most powerful, enigmatic voices in modern psych folk, in my humble opinion. This track is called Watery Down 1 from the 2014 album Unlikely Mothers. Here on Psychic Lands on 95 BFM with Aaron.

Hello and welcome back. If you've just tuned in, you're listening to Psychic Lands with Aaron on 95BFM. We're heading into the second half of the show, or we just finished the second half. What is time, really? That was a track from Secret Boyfriend from the 2013 album Skin on the Clock. Secret Boyfriend is the recording performing name of North Carolina's Ryan Martin, who traverses ambient soundscapes to noise to lo-fi dream pop folk. I played the track Jamaica Berlin. That one came out in Price Tapes. And before that, a brand new one from Nicholas Mohana. Thanks to Nicholas for sending this new release through. It's coming out in October and available now on pre-order on Bandcamp. Some really great experimental deep and very cavernous droning guitar pieces on here. The album's called Whistler, and I played the track Outside In. And before that, sticking with the haunting drone sound, we heard Richard Skelton from his 2024 album, The Old Thawing Crux. It was recorded on a 2.5-inch reel-to-reel, and unfortunately the original recordings were very damaged and they had to restore it painstakingly, but the results are pretty stunning. It's probably one of his best albums since Landings, which is one of my favorite of the modern classical genre. That track was called Ignition. His music always reminds me of just wandering lost in the English moors. Just beautifully atmospheric and gloomy, really. Up before that was Brooklyn-based composer Matt Evans from his 2021 album Touchless, a track called Fluorescent Sunrise. And then we heard a collaboration between Richard Youngs and Taras Sang Narmala from 2007. This is the only collab they've done to date, and it's a stunning, hypnotic, free folk improv record. No titles on the album, just untitled, and I played the track, the second track in the album, Untitled 2. And before that was Meg Baird with her contribution to the Across the Horizon series, an ambient collaborative series put together by Bob Holmes of Sus, who also does the Across the Horizon podcast, which goes into ambient country music. And this series, Volume 2, Drop 6, was curated by Mary Lattimore. That track from Meg was entitled Little Jack's Home in My Arms. You can find it on Northern Spy Records now. And first up was Big Blood with A Watery Down Part 1 from their 2014 album on Blackest Rainbow, Unlikely Mothers. I'm going to head into some UK folk now from Kath and Phil Tyler, doing one of my favorite British traditionals, circa 19th century sometime then. It's False True Love from the 2008 album Dumb Supper, here on Psychic Lands on 95BFM.

finishing up tonight's show with an obscurity from the UK, from the early 2000s, or mid-2000s, the North London duo of Peter Harknett and Russell Elliott, who are known as Dave. Only 50 copies were originally made of this album entitled Whatever Happened To, and the great folk at Grierson has reissued a 2LP edition recently, and that track was called Drifting. Fans of DIY homemade psych sounds definitely well worth investigating. Before that was Jimmy Lacey, aka SIP Sip, from Chicago, from his 2024 album on Not Fun Records, Leo's Ultras. We heard Sister Sister, and also in there was some soothing pastoral ambient jazz from GS Shrey. Another 2024 release, Whispered Something Good. We heard the track Another Haunted Mirror. And then the recent collaboration between Bill McKay and Cooper Crane from Bitchin' Bajas, fluidly jamming out into very genreless territories with the album Stash. Crane's on organ and synth while McKay plays guitar. That track was Boulevard Treats. It's on Drag City Records. And before that was the Basque psych proc folk band Hazia, I think that's how you say it, which means wind in Basque, and they only ever released two albums before disbanding in 1980. We heard the track Goizeko Iru Artean from their self-titled release from 1977, and up first in that set was Kath and Phil Tyler from their 2008 album Dumb Supper, doing the traditional False True Love. And that's all I have for you this week. Thanks so much for listening in. Hope you enjoyed the show. And the playlist will be updated within 24, 48 hours of the show airing in case you missed anything. I'll see you back next week, 11 to 1, here on 95 BFM in Auckland City, New Zealand. You've been with Aaron on Psychic Lands for another week. Take care out there and be well.

0: Good morning, Lee.
1: Ah, good morning, Nico.
0: How are you?
1: I'm good. Welcome to the 95BFM Kids Show for Sunday. What's the date?
0: It is Sunday, the 20th of September.
1: So I'm here. I'm Lee.
0: I'm Nico.
1: Where's Jimmy?
0: Jimmy this time. In the latest installment of Where is Jimmy Now? Jimmy is in Wellington, having just wrapped up his finals performance for RockQuest.
1: Okay.
0: Yeah, so he'll be back next week unless he gets abducted by some fourth grader than us.
1: I quite like the name Jimmy this time, though.
0: Yeah, it might be the sting, eh? Where in the world is Jimmy this time?
1: How are you, Nico?
0: I am actually lovely. It is really, really nice to wake up to the sunshine.
1: It is nice to wake up to the sunshine. Coming into K Road, had a little bit of a rollover and grumble this morning, but because Pixie 2 had her 14th birthday party.
0: Her 14th rave or her 14th birthday party?
1: Well, they're one and the same, I think, but they had a sleepover afterwards, and so I haven't had a lot of sleep. But we will carry on.
0: We will endure.
1: What have we got for the show today?
0: We've found Jacob Tutu.
1: Hooray!
0: After a search, we found it. And then we've got some music. We've got a working phone from the start of the show.
1: That's right. We've got a chat at around 8 o'clock with someone from the Auckland Museum. To chat about their night at the museum, next night at the museum, what would we call that?
0: Production. There we go.
1: So we'll chat around 8 o'clock. We'll do the What Am I game at 8:15, and we'll chat with you. If you want to give us a ring, you can. 309-3879 is the phone number, or you can send a message through to
0: 5395.
1: you'll get it.
0: I feel like when there's a 5 and a 9, I should just default to 95.
1: Yeah. 5395 is the text message number. Don't forget, you will be charged for that. That's 20 cents, I think. So check with your adult first. And also, you can send emails through to studio@95bfm.com if you feel like sending a message. We did get emails last week.
0: Yeah, we got an incredible depiction of a pig mug cake.
1: It was so good. So thank you. And yeah, please do send us in pictures and drawings if you've done them. It's really good to get them and to awkwardly try and describe them on air.
0: Yeah, it's fun. It's fun to try to paint a picture with your voice.
1: Shall we get started?
0: Yeah, let's play Jacob Tutu.
1: We're going to start with Jacob Tutu. The first part. We can talk about that a little bit later on. But yeah, first part of Jacob Tutu. Here we go. Good morning. You're listening to the BFM Kids Show. We'll be back soon.

0: Once there was a boy called Jacob Tutu. He was 2 + 2 + 2 years old. He had 2 ears and 2 eyes and 2 arms and 2 feet and 2 shoes. He also had 2 older sisters, Emma and Martha, and 2 older brothers, Daniel and Noah. And they all lived in a rambling old house on Kingston Hill in England. Most days, Jacob Tutu was happy. But other days, bad days, he was very sad. On bad days, he saw that all the other children in the house were taller and much more capable than he was. His 2 older brothers and even his 2 older sisters could ride 2-wheel bicycles, dial a telephone number, whistle, do joined-up writing, play checkers, and catch a ball. True, he was now allowed to sit in a big chair at the kitchen table, but what good was it when he could hardly see over his dinner plate and his feet didn't touch the floor but dangled foolishly? And if he lost his temper over this or other injustices and threw a punch at Daniel or Emma, they didn't even holler or hit back. They merely giggled. One day, when everybody in the house had something absorbing to do, Jacob Tutu wandered into his big brother's bedroom.
1: "Out!"
0: shouted Daniel.
1: "I'm doing my homework!"
0: His sister, Martha, was curled up on the sofa in the study, watching wrestling on television.
2: "You can't stay in here,"
0: she said.
2: "Why?"
0: asked Jacob Tutu.
2: "Why?" "Because the wrestlers are doing scary things, and you're still a baby, and it'll give you nightmares, and you'll wet your bed." "I won't," said Jacob Tutu. "I won't."
3: "Look," said Martha, pointing at the wrestler on the screen. "That's the Hooded Fang, and he's going to jump out of the TV set any minute and chew you to bits."
2: "I'm not frightened," said Jacob Tutu, retreating.
0: In the garden, under the shelter of the copper beech tree, he found his brother Noah and his sister Emma were at it again. Dressed up, disguised, they were playing their game of pretend. Noah was dangling from the tree. He had a plastic dagger between his teeth and a big towel draped over his shoulders like a cape.
1: "Okay, Shapiro,"
0: he shouted.
1: "Come out and fight."
0: Emma raced out of her tent waving a wooden sword.
1: "Say your prayers, O'Toole," she snarled, "because here I come."
0: As Noah swung to the ground and Emma charged, Jacob Tutu jumped between them.
2: "Can I play?" he asked. "Can I play?"
1: "Oh, no," moaned Noah. "Now you've gone and spoiled everything."
2: "Then I'll be on your side," said Jacob Tutu to his sister. "I'll help you. I'll help you."
1: "Oh, Jacob," she said. "You're too little to help anybody."
0: Jacob Tutu didn't ask if he could help cook the dinner. He knew his mother would smile and say he was too little. His brothers and sisters didn't want him. His mother didn't need him. So Jacob Tutu went to find his father.
2: "I want to run an errand," said Jacob Tutu. "I want to run an errand."
0: "You're still too small," said his father.
2: "No, I'm not. I'm not,"
0: said Jacob Tutu, and suddenly he burst into tears. "All right, then," his father dug into his pocket for some coins. "Go to Mr. Cooper, the greengrocer, 2 doors down the street, and get me 2 pounds of firm red tomatoes." Jacob Tutu ran off, just a little frightened because this was his first errand, and Emma had warned him that Mr. Cooper, the greengrocer, was two-faced. He was nice to children as long as their parents were with them.
4: "What do you want?"
0: asked Mr. Cooper.
2: "I want 2 pounds of firm red tomatoes. I want 2 pounds of firm red tomatoes."
0: Mr. Cooper frowned. He was insulted, for he had no way of knowing that Jacob Tutu said everything 2 times, because what with so many people in his house, 2 parents, 2 older brothers, and 2 older sisters, nobody ever heard him the first time.
4: "There's no need to chew your cabbage twice in here,"
0: said Mr. Cooper.
2: "But I'm Jacob Tutu. I'm 2 + 2 + 2 years old. And if you please, I want 2 pounds of firm red tomatoes. 2 pounds of firm red tomatoes."
4: "You stop making fun of me,"
0: said Mr. Cooper, winking at his other customers, all of them big people, "or I'll call the police." And just then, Mr. Cooper did, in fact, see the policeman passing on his rounds and summoned him inside.
1: I'm being mocked,
3: said Mr. Cooper. All the big people in the shop laughed.
1: I demand justice, this exasperating little boy, he insisted, must be charged with insulting behaviour to a big person.
3: The policeman, holding back his laughter, took a step toward Jacob Tutu, but Jacob Tutu, his heart thumping, ducked and flew out of the shop.
1: Hey, Mr. Cooper called after him, come back here. We was only teasing you.
3: Jacob Tutu had already cleared the corner and was racing down the hill and into Richmond Park, flying past the high iron gates that were shut after dark like prison bars. He ran and ran, avoiding the pond, which Martha had warned him was full of crocodiles and snakes. He ran with his head down, keeping a sharp eye out for poisonous snakes, a threat which Noah protected him against for only a penny a week. Finally, he sank to the grass, out of breath. Only then did he notice the fog beginning to settle, closing in on him. Shivering just a little, Jacob Tutu rubbed his eyes. The very next thing he knew, Jacob Tutu was double locked into a gloomy dark cell beneath the towering courthouse. Suddenly the cell door clanged open. Within minutes, Jacob Tutu stood before the judge in the children's court. Nowhere among the jeering spectators, many of them customers of the greengrocer, could Jacob Tutu see Daniel, Noah, Emma, Martha, or his mother and father. But had he looked a little more carefully, he would have seen two mysterious little people, midgets maybe, wearing beards, dark glasses, and trench coats. They were holding notebooks, pens poised. The children's judge, Mr. Justice Ruff, wore a white powdered wig and a long black gown.
1: I see here, he growled, that you are charged with insulting behavior, not to another brat, child, but good heavens, to a big person. This is serious, extremely serious. If you got away with it, it could only lead to more monstrous crimes, like hiding comics under your pillow or peeing without lifting the seat.
3: Here Mr. Justice Ruff paused and knit his fierce brows.
1: Once and for all, children must be taught that big people are never, never wrong.
3: All the big people in the court shouted back.
1: If they punish you,
3: Mr. Justice Ruff called out,
1: it's for your own good,
3: the big people called back.
1: And it hurts them,
3: Mr. Justice Ruff continued,
1: more than it hurts you,
3: the big people replied.
1: Well then, said the clerk of the court, let's get on with it. How do you plead?
3: Taking a deep breath, Jacob Tutu said,
2: why, with all respect, sir, I plead innocent. Why, with all respect, sir, I plead innocent.
1: What? That's abominable. It's most inconsiderate,
3: said Mr. Justice Ruff,
1: for I am the busiest of busy judges. In an average day here, I deal with desperados, swindlers, bubblegum smugglers, chocolate bar addicts, boys who want a bigger allowance, and girls who grow out of their shoes too soon. The lot. All of whom have one thing in common. They are rude to big people. Why, you wouldn't even exist,
3: sang out Mr. Justice Ruff, enraged.
1: If not for your parents,
3: the big people shouted back.
1: Everything you have, continued Mr. Justice Ruff,
5: you owe to us,
3: chimed in the big people. The courtroom began to sway around Jacob Tutu.
1: I haven't much time, said Mr. Justice Ruff. If I don't get through your case quickly, I'll be late for my afternoon nap.
3: The judge paused. He glared at Jacob Tutu.
1: If you're innocent, why are you here?
2: Because I want 2 pounds of firm red tomatoes, said Jacob Tutu. I want 2 pounds of firm red tomatoes.
1: Don't mock me, boy. I heard you right the first time.
6: But, Your Lordship, he says almost everything 2 times, said the prosecutor. And that's why he stands before you.
3: Mr. Justice Ruff leaned toward Jacob Tutu.
1: Why must you say everything 2 times?
3: He asked.
2: Because, said Jacob Tutu, pleased to be able to explain himself, I am 2 plus 2 plus 2 years old. I have 2 ears and 2 eyes and 2 arms and 2 feet and 2 shoes.
1: I also have two sisters and two brothers. I'm the littlest. Nobody hears me the first time. They only pay attention if I say things two times.
6: Are you finished, then?
0: Asked Mr. Justice Ruff. Jacob Tutu nodded twice. Bang! Bang! Went the judge's gavel.
1: Wake up the jury!
0: He demanded gruffly. The clerk of the court shook the jury awake.
1: Now then,
0: said Mr. Justice Ruff,
1: you've heard the evidence. How do you find the defendant?
0: Guilty?
1: Well, if that's how you feel, said Mr. Justice Ruff, rubbing his hands together gleefully, I will now pass sentence, Jacob Tutu. Because you are an unredeemed scoundrel, a charlatan, an ingrate, and a smart aleck to boot, I hereby sentence you to 2 years, 2 months, 2 weeks, 2 days, 2 hours, and 2 minutes in the darkest dungeon of the children's prison. I do this for your own good, naturally, and it hurts me more than it hurts you.
0: Suddenly, a bell-like voice rang out loud and clear.
1: We will appeal this verdict!
0: Right there, right then, the two little people shed their disguises. They flung off their beards, they discarded their dark glasses, they tossed away their trench coats, and lo and behold, revealed in day-glow blue jeans and flying golden capes, the spine-chilling emblem Child Power emblazoned on their chests, were the intrepid Shapiro and the fearless O'Toole.

0: Take cover, everybody. Look out. It's the infamous two. I am O'Toole, announced Noah, leaping onto a table. And I'm Shapiro, proclaimed Emma, rippling her muscles for all to see. Immediately, the two burliest policemen in court fainted. Teeth chattering, the prosecutor dived under his table. The jury, wide awake for the first time, stumbled over each other, fleeing their benches. Shapiro, followed by O'Toole, traversed the courtroom, swinging from one chandelier to the next, dropping to the floor immediately before the trembling Mr. Justice Ruff.
1: I
0: began Mr. Justice Ruff.
1: I'm a grandfather myself. I adore children, beautiful little people. Have a gumdrop.
0: Stuff it, said Shapiro.
2: You'll be hearing from us,
0: warned O'Toole. But for all their big talks and threats, the infamous two did not interfere when Jacob Tutu was carted off by two policemen to spend the night locked in the cell below the towering courthouse before being shipped to the abominable children's prison. Unable to sleep, he passed the time trying to decipher messages scrawled on the walls by previous prisoners. The most prominent message, printed in blood red, warned, "Beware of the hooded fang." The who? Thought Jacob Tutu, when suddenly he heard somebody at his high barred window. Raising himself, Jacob Tutu saw that it was the intrepid Shapiro, accompanied by the fearless O'Toole.
3: "We could have rescued you,"
0: said O'Toole.
2: "Oh, yeah?"
3: "But child power needs your help," said Shapiro.
2: "Aren't I,"
0: asked Jacob Tutu a little sarcastically,
2: "too little to help anybody?"
3: "Oh, no," said O'Toole. "You must help us uncover the hidden children's prison," said Shapiro, "and rescue all the poor wretches being held there."
2: "But how?"
0: asked Jacob Tutu two times.
3: "Hide this secret supersonic bleeper in your ear," said O'Toole, "and we'll find you wherever you are."
0: So Jacob Tutu slipped the supersonic bleeper into his ear and was still wearing it the next morning when, blindfolded, he began his long journey to the children's prison, taking a route so utterly confusing as to confound even the most ingenious of his pursuers. Accompanied by two guards wearing dark glasses all the time, he traveled by car, train, bus, canoe, helicopter, oxcart, rickshaw, stilts, dinghy, skis, submarine, flying balloon, camel, raft, dog sled, roller skates, glider, and motorcycle. Jacob Tutu's two guards on his seemingly endless journey were called Master Fish and Mistress Fowl.
4: "The children's prison," said Master Fish cheerfully, "awaits your pleasure."
0: "But why?" asked Jacob Tutu.
2: "Why?
0: A prison for children."
4: "Don't you think there ought to be a place,"
0: snarled Master Fish,
4: "for little people so utterly hopeless they can't even ride a two-wheeled bicycle? Or dial a telephone number?"
0: sneered Mistress Fowl.
4: "Or count the laundry? Or even cross the street by themselves?"
0: Jacob Tutu swallowed his tears.
4: "Look here, you useless twerp. Little people are always doing the wrong thing. Like waking up their parents at 6 o'clock on a Sunday morning to say the sun is out."
5: "Admit it, clunkhead," snapped Master Fish. "How many times have you watered all the houseplants only an hour after your mither had done it?"
0: "I was only trying to be helpful," protested Jacob Tutu. "I was only trying to be helpful."
4: "Yes, certainly, but you drowned them, didn't you, ignorant little troublemaker?"
0: Jacob Tutu retreated, convinced by his tormentors that there simply had to be a prison for little people as obnoxious as he was. But in his worst dreams, he was not prepared for what lay ahead. The first thing he made out in the distance were two gigantic chimney stacks, filthy gray fog billowing from both of them.
4: "Look,"
0: said Mistress Fowl.
4: "We're almost there."
0: As they emerged from a field of tall, spiky grass onto a muddy shore, Jacob Tutu made out a sign that read, "This way to Slimer's Isle, from which no brats return."
5: "I'll row," said Master Fish.
4: "I'll steer,"
0: said Mistress Fowl.
4: "And you, my dear,"
0: they shouted together,
4: "we'll bail, or we might sink."
0: They added, bursting into laughter.
5: Rusty can in hand, Jacob Tutu bailed furiously, for the murky waters he quickly saw were infested with bloodthirsty sharks and slimy crocodiles. Finally, they reached the gates of the children's prison, where an enormous flashing sign proclaimed, "Tremble, kids. Shiver, shudder. You are approaching the lair of the Hooded Fang."

0: The warden was known as the Hooded Fang. The Hooded Fang seized Jacob Tutu's charge sheet, muttering to himself as he clutched it between his paws. Said the Hooded Fang.
1: Insulting behavior to a big person, eh? Well, we soon cure that, we will. What led you into such serious trouble?
0: 2 pounds of firm red tomatoes, said Jacob Tutu, sighing. 2 pounds of firm red tomatoes.
1: Why are you saying things 2 times? You know, take me for an idiot, do you?
0: No, sir. No, sir. The Hooded Fang growled at Jacob Tutu. He bared his fangs.
1: Shall I tell you why I hate kids more than anything in the world?
0: Oh, please do, said Jacob Tutu. Please do.
1: Once, he began, I was a star. With my own dressing room. The Hooded Fang, most hated and vile villain in all of wrestling. Why, as I made my way from my dressing room into the arena, the boos were sufficient to raise the roof beams. And the minute I stepped into the ring, the fans pelted me with stinking fish, rotten eggs, and overripe tomatoes. Oh, ho, ho, it was lovely!
0: Then, said the Hooded Fang, his eyes suddenly charged with menace,
1: it happened. One dreadful evening in Doncaster, just as I slipped between the ropes, waiting for the eggs and fish to fly, a child laughed. A child, standing on a chair in the front row, pointed at me, laughed out loud, and said, he's not terrible, Daddy. He's funny.
2: Funny? Desperately, I rolled my eyes, I bared my fangs, I made menacing faces, but nobody threw nothing, not even one little rotten egg. The child wouldn't stop laughing, and before you knew it, the whole arena was convulsed. The more I growled, the louder they laughed, and when my opponent entered the ring, I immediately poked my thumb into his eye. But instead of hitting back, he just fell against the ropes, roaring with laughter.
0: The Hooded Fang blew his nose. His head hung heavy.
1: These things get around, you know. It was in the newspapers. And soon, wherever I went, all I had to do was crawl through the ropes, and the fans were laughing so hard tears came to their eyes. All because a child laughed. A funny villain's no good, don't you see? No good at all.
0: Oh, I'm sorry, Mr. Hooded Fang, said Jacob Tutu. I'm sorry.
1: Are you?
0: Asked the Hooded Fang, surprised.
1: Why?
0: Because you seem to be such a nice man.
1: What?
0: Roared the Hooded Fang.
1: How dare you? I'm not nice. I'm horrible, disgusting, mean, vicious, evil, and vile. Now, get out of my sight before I sink my fangs into you. Oh, how I hate kids.
0: So Jacob Tutu was removed from the lair of the Hooded Fang and led along a winding corridor and down 200 steps to a row of subterranean cells by Master Fish and Mistress Fowl. A tearful little boy stuck his head out between the bars of the first cell Jacob Tutu passed. Please, sir, he cried to the guards. Please. I've got a terrible tummy ache. Shall we throw him to the crocs, then? Asked Master Fish. No, feed him to the snakes. The wolverines are hungrier. How do you feel now? Asked Mistress Fowl. Oh, much better. Thank you, sir, said the boy, retreating from the bars. A few cells farther down, a little girl's head popped out between the bars. I'm hungry, she protested. I'm so hungry. Here, then, said Master Fish. I'll give you a rotten, wormy apple if you promise to eat every piece. Ooh, ugh, said the girl, retreating. What's she in for? Asked Jacob Tutu. What's she in for? Why, that ungrateful little girl broke out in measles on the very day her father had invited the boss to dinner. Ruined everything. You're in the double security section, said Mistress Fowl. Only hardened criminals here. With that, Mistress Fowl unlocked a cell and flung Jacob Tutu inside. She left him with a jug of water and two slices of stale bread, slamming the barred door. Jacob Tutu had hardly adjusted to his surroundings when the entire cell block was plunged into darkness and a loudspeaker began to crackle.
3: Good evening, my little dreadfuls. I do hope that you've all finished every last delicious drop of your goodnight glass of curdled Wolverine's milk and that you're all nicely tucked in on your cold, splintery bedboards with your cell doors firmly locked because... oh, dear, one of our snakes is missing and is rumored to be slithering through the cell blocks right now in search of some tasty toes. Well, now, don't worry, because once more, it's happy nightmare hour with your most unlovable slimer, yours truly, Uncle Oscar Octopus.
0: Jacob Tutu held his hands to his ears, shutting out Uncle Oscar Octopus until he was certain the happy nightmare hour was over. And quite suddenly, Jacob Tutu was very hungry. He had forgotten to eat his dinner, his stale bread. Removing his two slices of bread from his tray, Jacob Tutu was astonished to discover a chocolate bar hidden beneath. I have a friend in the prison, he thought. But who? Who could it be? Pleasant dreams, kiddo, had been Mistress Fowl's last words to Jacob Tutu, and Jacob Tutu, his supersonic bleeper secured in his ear, did have pleasant dreams in spite of his squalid surroundings. For he knew that tomorrow or 2 days after, the leaders of child power, the intrepid Shapiro followed by the fearless O'Toole, would begin tracking him. Jacob Tutu awakened with a bounce and was actually singing when a guard called Mr. Fox came to fetch him and led him to a door marked Freezer.
4: You'll have to have a shower in here, he said, before we can issue you with a prison uniform.
0: When Jacob Tutu emerged from the shower trembling with cold, Mr. Fox shoved a towel at him, saying,
4: Hey, you haven't washed behind your ears.
5: I have, said Jacob Tutu.
4: I have. Then what's this?
0: Asked Mr. Fox, plucking out the supersonic bleeper.
5: Nothing, said Jacob Tutu. Nothing.
4: Nothing? Why, look here,
0: said Mr. Fox, holding it to the light.
4: It's a precious stone. I'll have it then. Thank you very much.
0: Jacob Tutu kicked, he punched, and he bit, but he couldn't recover the supersonic bleeper. Indeed, all he earned for his effort was a bruised cheek before Mr. Fox gathered him up and flung him back into his cell. Lying on the stone floor, Jacob Tutu sobbed. He sobbed and sobbed, until suddenly he realized he was being foolish, for it didn't matter one bit that Mr. Fox had stolen his bleeper. Child power would still track it to the hidden prison and set everybody free. Mr. Fox appeared again.
4: We're having a party in the dining hall tonight, he said. You're invited.
0: Some party. There were no balloons, no loot bags, and no ice cream. Even so, Jacob Tutu was delighted to be led finally into the dining hall, if only to enjoy the company of other little people, boys and girls, who, like Jacob Tutu himself, were still unable to ride a two-wheel bicycle, dial a telephone number, whistle, do joined-up writing, play checkers, or catch a ball. So many of them, too. Jacob Tutu hadn't realized until now that there were something like 200 other boys and girls being held in the prison, all of them dressed in itchy, ill-fitting gray prison uniforms, their faces pale, circles under their eyes, because on Slimer's Isle, they never, never saw the sun.

0: Welcome back.
1: That was Haidemaki Te Whariki. And before that, we had part one of two parts of Jacob Tutu. We will listen to the second part next week. How fitting that it's in two parts.
2: Jacob Tutu is in two parts, so we're going to listen to part two.
1: In 2-1 week. 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Hi, I'm Lee.
2: And I'm Nico.
1: Nico, what are we doing here? We're doing the kids' show question
2: at 7:34 in the morning. Lee.
1: All right. Well, maybe okay. Well, we've played some music. We've played some songs. We will play the second part of Jacob Tutu next week. We've got a little live show coming up, right? It's on not next week.
2: October 4th.
1: October 4th. So that's not next week, but the week after. And you and Jimmy will be down at the Auckland Town Hall.
2: Yeah, in the concert chamber.
1: Mm-hmm.
2: And we're gonna be doing a live show. So I'm pretty sure it opens up from 9 a.m. You can come down from 9 a.m. to the Town Hall.
1: Yeah.
2: And we've got all sorts happening. We've got live radio plays. We've got live music.
1: Oh, it's going to be so good. I'm not going to be there, but you and Jimmy are going to be. And it's going to be officially your first kids show without, you know.
2: Without Lee to save us.
1: Without old granddad. which means that next week, that's my, you know, it's my last show, which is kind of crazy. But I've already had a last show, so I can't be sentimental about this last show.
2: Are you just coming back so you can keep getting farewells?
1: Yeah, I just want another farewell. No, but next week will be my last show, and then you can go down and meet Jimmy and Nico properly at the Town Hall. What's going to happen between 7 and 9 on that day?
2: Between 7 and 9 on that day?
1: Yes.
2: Do we know?
1: There's going to be a regular kids show? Or is there?
2: Yeah, I think we do know. I think there is going to be a regular kids show. So we're just going to go out to air like we would normally from 7 to 9.
1: Okay.
2: And then I think we hit it from 9 to 11 in the live show.
1: Okay. I mean, that's a lot of hours. So to be discussed. But anyway, you and Jimmy will be at the Town Hall not next week, 2 weeks.
2: 2 weeks time.
1: And it will be free to get in. It's going to be great. Come on down and meet Jimmy and Nico.
2: Yeah, you can come and meet us, but in the next 20 minutes or so, we've got an interview coming up, eh, Lee?
1: That's right. About 8 o'clock, we're going to be chatting with Joe from the Auckland Museum.
2: And Joe's going to be telling us about the new Night at the Auckland Museum production that they're putting on.
1: Yeah. Cool. I love those. Have you ever been to one?
2: I've never actually been to one, but I was reading the email we got and it actually sounds really cool.
1: Super cool. They are very fun. So we'll find out from Joe what this one is all about. That's going to be happening in the school holidays. Shall we play some music?
2: I think we should.
1: All right, here we go. This is Levity Beach. The wheels on the bus go. They don't go round.

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1: Kath B.
2: Oh my gosh, there's two stings of Kath B.
1: There's more. There will be more. I just didn't have enough room to put them all on there. That was the legend that is Kath B. I've got dragons under my bed. Before that was Anika Moore with Omarapati. And what do we have then?
2: We had the wheels on the bus, they don't go round.
1: By Levity Beat. Where are we on the pancake count, Nico?
2: Hey, we're actually at one on the pancake count now.
1: One!
2: Ruben and Nico are having pancakes with yogurt and banana.
1: Yes, Ruben and Nico, you got us off the mark. But we haven't got many other messages about pancakes, have we?
2: No, we're pretty pancake-less at this point in the morning.
1: You can help us get the pancake count up. Give us a ring, 309-3879. Or send us a message. We've got a couple of messages already. One, thank you from Grizz. Very lovely message.
2: Yeah, thanks, Grizz.
1: And that number is
2: 5395.
1: Yes, Nico.
3: Yes.
1: You couldn't see it, but Nico did a really good fist pump.
2: It's exciting when you get stuff like that, right?
1: We're going to be chatting with Joe from Auckland Museum in about a quarter of an hour. But maybe, yeah, give us a ring if you feel like a chat. Send us a message. We can have a convo if you wanted to talk. Tell us what you've been up to what you're going to get up to today. What have you been up to this week? We've got school holidays coming up real soon.
2: One more week.
1: Are you excited for school holidays?
2: I am. You don't understand, Lee.
1: I do understand, but it's just been a long time.
2: Yeah, you understood 80 years ago.
1: You cheeky blighter. All right, let's play some music. We'll come back. Give us a ring. Oh, hang on. There's a flash. There's a flash. It's flashing,
2: Nico. Oh, it's flashing. Okay. Patience, everyone. Good morning.
1: Hello.
4: Hi.
1: Hello. Hey. Who's this?
4: Wilbur.
1: Hi, Wilbur.
4: Hi.
1: What are you ringing up to talk about?
4: We're having pancakes with banana, maple syrup, and banana and maple syrup.
1: Oh, absolutely. Awesome. Banana, maple syrup, and maple syrup. You are one lucky critter.
4: Yeah.
1: How's it going, Wilbur?
4: I've been listening to this kid's show since I was 1 or 0.
1: Well, that Whoa. Is... How old are you now? 8 years old. That's a long time to be listening to the kids' show.
2: You've been listening to the kids' show for like 90% of your life, Wilbur.
4: Yeah.
1: And the other 10%, you were a mere vegetable.
2: Hey, what are you up to today, Wilbur? Do you have any plans?
4: We might go to the end of year football party.
1: Oh, what's that? Tell us a little bit about it.
4: Football just finished a couple of days ago, and this is to celebrate the end of football.
1: Oh, yeah. So you get to go along and celebrate all the goals you scored?
5: I'm a goalie.
1: Oh! Yeah, I'm a goalie too, Wilbur, when I play football.
4: Oh.
1: One more time with enthusiasm.
2: Oh.
1: Well, goalies unite anyway, Wilbur. Do you wear gloves?
4: Yep.
1: Nice.
4: Thank you. I just want to say thank you for hosting the kids' show all these years.
1: Oh, that's all right. Thank you for listening, Wilbur. That's the people who listen who make the kids' show.
4: Yeah.
1: Well, have a great time at the football party.
4: Okay.
1: And give us a ring next week. Tell us how it went.
4: Hello. Okay.
1: All right. Bye, Wilbur. Thanks for your call.
2: See you, Wilbur.
4: Bye.
1: How are we doing? We still any more? Nobody else calling up at the moment?
2: No one seems to be on the line.
1: All good. Well, let's play some music. This is Laugh It Off.
2: Before we do,
1: oh yeah,
2: Zita and Fitianga would like us to add to the pancake count.
1: Nice one.
2: Good morning, Zita.
1: Good morning, Zita.
2: All right. This is Laugh It Off, Upsy Daisy.
1: Oopsie doopsies.

0: cares what's the weather?
1: Who cares what's the weather?
0: Long as we're together. Abba dabba hoo hoo ha. If you cannot seal a business deal that you've been praying for,
1: if you lose your

0: And Festus here. You're listening to 95 BFM's Kid Show with Lee, you lucky little...
1: We got a call.
2: Yeah, we do.
1: Are they there?
3: Hi.
1: Hi.
2: Hello.
1: Who's that?
3: Maya.
1: Hi, Maya. What did you ring up to talk about?
3: We went to Paws Park last time, and I was playing with Lily, and my dad was too busy watching, and then my bike got stolen.
1: No. Dad. Where were you, Maya?
3: I was on the swing playing. I was too busy.
1: Ah, well, what kind of a monster steals a bike from someone who's swinging on a swing? I'm sorry that you lost your bike, Maya. Maya was...
3: then we went somewhere else and then got another balance bike.
1: Yay! Hey. So you didn't miss out for very long. So it was a balance bike. Maya, are you there?
3: Yeah.
1: Oh, good.
3: But it was one of my gifts, but they actually stole it.
1: Oh, sorry about that, Maya.
2: A balance bike, yeah, that must have been pretty intense, stealing a balance bike.
1: I have a picture of them sort of how they managed to get away.
2: Yeah, me too.
1: It's a tricky one too. Anyway, I'm glad you've got a new bike, Maya. What colour is... What colour is the seat on your new bike?
3: Black.
1: Black, yeah. Balance bikes are super cool, eh?
3: Yeah.
2: You doing anything? Yeah. Are you doing anything today, Maya?
3: I'm going to my cousin's house.
1: Oh, cool. What are you going to do at your cousin's place? Do you have any plans to hang out? What are you going to do with them at your cousin's place? Are you still there, Maya?
3: Yeah.
1: Oh, good. What are you going to do at your cousin's place?
3: I don't know. Because I can't go on the trampoline. I can't go anywhere.
1: Why can't you go on the trampoline?
3: Because my head might shake.
1: Oh, I see. Well, yeah, no, fair enough. Well, have a great day anyway. Enjoy your time at your cousin's place and enjoy your new balance bike.
3: Bye.
1: Bye.
2: Bye, Maya.
3: Bye, Maya.
1: Have we got any more callers? Yeah, we do.
2: We've
1: got another caller. It's shall we take it?
2: Yeah, 7:55.
1: Yeah.
2: Okay.
1: Oh, they're gone. All right, let's play some music and we'll come back in a little bit. Good morning. You're listening to the BFM Kids Show.

laughs upon his feet. He laughs at everybody when he's walking in the street. He never can stop laughing, he says he's never tried. But once he did arrest a man and laughed until he cried.

His jolly face it wrinkled, and then he shut his eyes. He opened his great mouth, it was a wondrous sight. He said, I must arrest you, he didn't know what for. And then he started laughing until he cracked his jaw.

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1: He sounds pretty funny to be around.
0: Laughing policeman, you're listening to the BFM Kids Show. Now, while the laughing policeman was chuckling and giggling away, we managed to give Joe a ring from the Auckland Museum, and they're on the line now. Good morning, Joe.
2: Hello.
0: Oh, no. Oh. We've done. What's your name?
2: Ernie.
0: Ernie?
2: Yeah.
0: Ernie, I have to go because I have done something to the call, and we need to talk to someone from the Auckland Museum right now. Could you call us back, Ernie?
2: Okay.
0: Okay, we'll talk soon. Okay. Is that Joe?
3: It is Joe. Morena, how are you, Lee?
0: Morena, good morning. I'm sorry about that. We have a new phone, and every time we try and take the phone call to air, we do something silly like hanging up on you.
3: That's all right. You've got some jazzy hold music going on, so all is well.
0: Joe, you are from the Auckland Museum, and you're here to talk to us about one of my favourite Auckland Museum events.
3: Really? Night at Museum is one of your favourite ones?
0: Yeah, I just love it. There's something cool. There's something so cool about going to the museum at the time that it's not normally open.
3: I still feel like that, and I've been there for a long time. It's very exciting to be in the museum after night, and the lights are all darkened, and everything's a little bit echoey, and it's a beautiful time to explore the galleries.
0: Really is. Tell us a little bit about this time around. What can we expect?
3: Well, this time, the Auckland Museum is top secret. That's the theme. So, how much can I tell you? It's top secret. but the three floors are open, and we've got this after dark adventure for families. It's kind of immersive. You can bring your torches if you like. And then around every corner, you might find some characters and some activities to do. So we've got this kind of overarching theme where we've got some arch rival professors.
0: Ooh.
3: I mean, how much can I tell you? I don't know. We've got one professor who's discovered a magic formula to bring the objects to life. Pretty exciting. And then we've got an arch rival that's trying to steal a magic formula. So there's all things that kids need to do to protect these awakened objects.
0: Oh, my goodness me. So yeah. The excitement of the school holidays and the going to the museum after hours and getting there and having a torch and shining around and looking into all the nooks and crannies and discovering a puzzle.
3: Discovering a puzzle, yeah. So we've got a lot of characters in the galleries, and they're all in their own little galleries. So you'll meet a couple of Pacific characters. You'll meet a Maori fisherman. You'll meet a couple of from World War One, a nurse and a soldier. And they're all over the... And actually, the top secret thing, I'm not sure I can tell you, but they may be... I mean, they're just maybe some dinosaurs alive.
0: Oh.
3: Like five dinosaurs alive in a special show that we've got. So... If you can just keep that under your hat between you and me, Lee.
0: Lips are sealed.
1: We'll keep that one quiet.
0: Yeah. I want to know, though, how you managed to keep the dinosaurs quiet. What? How do you do that?
3: Well, they're just animals. I mean, dinosaurs are animals like any other animal in the zoo. You just treat them like, you know, animals. They've got a one-track mind. They want some be fed. You know, they want to be fed in the museum. They need to be walked and exercised just like any other animal. So,
0: They're not meat eaters. Oh, that's okay. All right. Well, that's good. That's good to know that you're not going to get.
1: I was getting a little bit concerned when you said they needed to be fed.
3: we can feed them by the children, but not with the children. Yeah.
0: I tried to leave the house this morning without my cat making a noise, and that was absolutely impossible. She wouldn't stop meowing.
3: But these ones are quite good. So we're hiding them in the auditorium, you see, so that the nasty professor won't be able to find them. So awesome. We're hiding them there. So we've got this. So the kids all have like their mission passport, and they have to visit each character and tick them off as they go. So they make sure that they've met everybody and then protect them from this erroneous fuss bucket. That's his name. That's the name of the...
0: So cool.
3: Not so great guy.
0: So
3: yeah, and that, yeah, and then there's games and there's crafts and there's things that they can do as well. Like if they want to sit and listen to the stories, that's cool. But then there's also things that they can have a go at as well. So it's really interactive. It's quite immersive. So
0: it's a great night at the museum. And it's only going for a few short nights, right? It starts on Wednesday, the 30th of September. And then goes Wednesday, Friday the 2nd, Saturday the 3rd, Sunday the 4th, Wednesday 7th, Friday 9th, and Saturday 10th. So very short.
3: Yeah, that's right. Yeah, and we've got a one night sold out already, so tickets are on sale now. And yeah, man, it's a beautiful experience. And we get people who come back year and year. And now we've started to get generational people coming back who came when they were kids and are now parents.
0: Well, you can, if you want to get tickets for the ones that aren't sold out, you can go to AucklandMuseum.com. And you have been extremely kind and given the kids show some family passes to give away. So we're going to give away one of those family passes to the winner of the What Am I game this week.
3: Oh, awesome. That's great. Wonderful.
0: Thank you so much for calling up and chatting with us, Jo.
3: Yeah, lovely to speak to you, Lee. You have a lovely Sunday.
0: You too.
3: Thank
0: you. Bye. It is 10 past 8. That was Joe from Auckland Museum talking to us about the night at the museum. Sounds pretty cool, eh?
1: That sounds like a pretty cool event.
0: Yeah. Going to the museum after hours just floats my boat for some reason, going along with a torch and exploring all sorts of nooks and crannies.
1: I really like the museum as it is. Like, it's a beautiful building.
0: It's a really great place to go along to. And going along at night when you're not normally there, even better. You can probably even go in your jammies.
1: Yeah, you could, eh? Rock up in your Uggs and your pyjama pants. Hey, we've got some people on the phone, shall we?
0: Yes, let's have a chat. Well, I feel bad for needing to hang up on Ernie, so maybe Ernie's rung back.
1: Yeah, Ernie, let us know if this is you.
0: Who are we talking to?
4: Ernie.
0: Hey! Ernie, good morning. Sorry about that, Ernie. That was very rude of me. But I hung up on the person we were needing to talk to.
4: Okay.
0: What are you up to?
4: I'm just lying in Mummy's bed.
0: Oh, that's nice.
4: And I'm Wilbur's brother.
0: You're Wilbur's brother?
4: Yes.
1: Oh, you're the voice I heard.
0: Yeah.
1: Yeah.
0: We heard you say hello. What are you up to? What are you up to today, Ernie? Are you gonna go along to the football party as well?
4: Yeah.
0: Do you play football, Ernie?
4: Yeah.
0: Are you a goalie as well?
4: Not really.
0: Oh yeah. That's all right. No, you know, no shade. Goalies are good. Other positions also good. What did you get up to yesterday, Ernie?
4: Auntie's birthday.
0: Whose birthday? Auntie's birthday?
4: Yeah.
0: Aw. Well, how old is... No, I'm not going to ask how old your auntie is. That's not a nice thing to ask. What did you do at your auntie's birthday?
4: Played.
0: Cool.
1: Did you say, do you have cousins?
4: Huh?
0: Do you have cousins?
4: Yes.
0: Did you play with them?
4: Yeah.
0: Good. Have a great day, Ernie.
4: Thanks and bye. Thanks and bye.
0: Thanks and bye. Bye, Ernie.
4: Bye.
0: What have we got? Anyone else on the line? Hello? Do we do that? Does that...
5: Yeah, hang up.
0: Okay, that was Ernie still. All right. Here we go. I think that's it. We got some messages?
1: We do have some messages. Aika is having pancakes this morning too. She had a big fourth birthday last weekend.
0: Good morning, Aika.
1: And someone would like us to know that, hi, Lee and Nico, we're having pancakes with maple syrup that our cousins bought back from Canada for us.
0: Whoa,
1: that is... imported maple syrup of the highest caliber, I imagine.
0: Oh, lucky.
1: Hey, what does that point our what does that put our pancake count at?
0: We are at 6.
1: Nice.
0: I was expecting more from that interaction.
1: Sorry, I just got excited by the sequence of numbers and I had to check myself.
0: Oh, I see. Right. Okay. Sequence of numbers aside, yes, we made it to six.
1: That's pretty good.
0: Yep. And we're still going. It's not even quarter past eight, which means that we've got time for a cheeky little Captain Festus number before we go into the What Am I game.
1: Yeah, we do.
0: Shall we Captain Festus?
1: Yes, we shall.
0: Good morning. Happy Captain Festus to you all.
6: Now, when I go to a new town, the first thing I find is generally they don't let me stay very long. The second thing I find is that there seems to be a little bit of concern about my teeth. So I've written a little song to break the ice, and it's a song about my teeth, or should I say my lack of teeth. It's a song called Gums. Thank you, Mr. Thaddeus Green. On guitars, and to the left, the lovely wife, Ida Crubbett, and Ashley B. Do get a wriggle on, kids. Come on.

0: I still want more. I'm a greedy little monkey, mate.
1: Come on, kids. Get a wriggle on. Don't be afraid. Kids show, 95 BFM with Lee. Oi!
2: Captain Festus.
3: Captain Festus, indeed.
2: He is a greedy little monkey.
3: It's 8:15 AM, Lee.
2: That means that it's time. You know what? I always get caught up on this because there is one other time when this music means something, and it's when Jacob Tutu is playing.
3: Yeah, we had some not so subtle foreshadowing.
2: But I don't know if you noticed this morning during Jacob Tutu, but that's where this music comes from. It's from Jacob Tutu. So here we go. For the second time today, let's play this music.

0: That's right. That music means, aside from the fact that Jacob Tutu is playing, that it's time for the What Am I game.
1: What Am I game? It's time. That also means it's time for the rules before we start the What Am I game.
0: Do you want to do the rules or shall I?
1: I reckon you should, Lee.
0: All right. I'm only going to get to do them a couple more times. The What Am I game is a guessing game. You, if you want to play, can ring up and guess what we are. Nico and I have written it down beforehand. I've got it on this little piece of paper here. If you can guess what we are, you will get a cool prize, and I'll tell you about that in a second. So you've got two free guesses. If you give us a call, 309-3879. We've got somebody lined up and ready to go already. You get two free guesses. You have to ask us questions that we can answer with a yes or a no. And if you get a yes, you get to keep guessing. And if you get a no, you got to ring back. It's just how it works. But if you guess what we are this week, we have a wonderful prize from the Auckland Museum. It is a family pass to the night at the museum for, I guess, any night you want to go, the one that's not sold out. So if you want to play, give us a ring, 309-3879. Are we ready to go, Nico?
1: Yes, we are. We've got people on the line.
0: Oh, yeah. Good morning.
2: Morning.
0: Who's this?
2: Thea.
0: Hi, Thea. Have a guess.
2: Are you man-made?
1: No.
0: Not man-made. Have another guess, Thea.
2: Are you alive?
1: Yes, we are alive.
2: Are you a mammal?
1: No, we're not a mammal.
0: Not a mammal. Give us a ring back, Thea. Great.
2: Hi.
0: Guesses.
1: Hello?
2: Hi.
0: Morena. Who's this?
3: Talia and Eva.
0: Hi, Talia. Hi, Eva.
3: Hello.
0: Have a guess.
3: Are you a reptile?
1: Nah, not a reptile.
0: Nah, says Nico.
3: Do you have four legs?
0: We do not have four legs.
3: Okay, I'm passing the phone to my sister.
0: There was a long pause from you, Nico.
1: That was...
0: Hi, Eva.
3: Hello. I actually have no idea what it is. Are you, like, a dinosaur?
0: We are not a dinosaur. But that would be cool, eh?
3: Okay. Are you a type of bird?
0: Ooh. Yes, we are. We are on to something.
3: Found in New Zealand. Are you found in New Zealand?
1: Yes, we are found in New Zealand.
3: Are you native to New Zealand?
1: Yes, we are also native to New Zealand.
3: Are you a chicken fly? Wait, can you fly?
0: If I said long enough, eventually I will get to where I...
1: Oh, wait, what was the... Was it, can we fly?
0: Yep.
1: We can't fly.
0: We can't fly.
3: Are you a Kiwi?
1: No, we are not a Kiwi.
0: Give us a ring back.
3: Okay. Bye.
0: Bye.
1: Good morning.
0: Good morning. Ooh, turn your radio down, please.
4: Good morning.
0: Good morning. Who's that?
4: Arlo.
0: Hi, Arlo. Have a guess.
4: Are you a bird?
0: We are a bird. Have another guess.
4: Are you a moa?
0: Are we a...
4: Moa.
0: No, we are not moa. Have another...
1: One more?
0: Yeah, have another guess.
4: Are you extinct?
1: No, we are alive and well.
0: Give us a ring back. Good guessing.
4: Hello.
0: Good morning.
4: Are you a kookaka?
0: Who's this?
4: Frida.
0: What was that?
1: Frida.
0: Frida. Hi, Frida. We are not a pukeko.
5: One more guess. Another flightless bird you could think of.
3: Can you fit in a shoebox?
0: Oh.
1: Ooh.
0: I mean,
1: this is subjective, isn't it? Because at what stage of...
0: There is a point where it would be tricky getting me into a shoebox.
1: Yeah, when I'm... when I'm relatively mature, I would struggle to fit in a shoebox.
0: Yeah, but, you know, I reckon even after a struggle, we could probably, you know, get you in there. You in there. Well, the box might be bulgy. But yes. What is, we're going to say yes? I reckon yes.
1: Yeah.
0: Shoebox. Okay. Have another guess.
3: Are you a doctoral bird?
0: Oh, I wish I was, because doctoral's up there on my faves. But no, we're not a doctoral.
5: Okay.
0: Give us a ring back.
5: Thank you.
3: Thank you.
0: Bye. Morning.
6: No, not a doctoral.
7: No. Could you turn your radio down, please?
3: Bye. Hello. Hey.
0: Hello, who's awesome. That?
3: Wilbur.
0: Wilbur.
1: Wilbur.
0: Have a guess.
3: Are you a kakapo?
1: Hey. We are a kakapo.
0: Wilbur. Everybody stop cheering. We need some details from Wilbur. Do you know what? I haven't lined up a sufficiently long story, Nico. We've got Diana and the Golden Apples. That's going to be real quick. So I tell you what. What will happen is we're going to play Diana and the Golden Apples. I am going to grab you off air, Wilbur. Not physically grab you. You understand? I'm going to be still on the phone, and we're going to have a chat about where we can send this family pass. So... congratulations for winning.
3: Thanks.
0: Don't go anywhere, all right? We'll pop on Diana and the Golden Apples, and we will pop another story on as well after that. We'll talk soon. Congratulations to Wilbur. Let's put on Diana and the Golden Apples. Nico, and then we'll pop another story on.
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0: Indeed.
8: Once long ago, in the wild backwoods of a country named Greece, a little baby girl, Diana, was traveling by horseback to the city of Athens with her mother and father. It was dangerous to travel through the rough, lonely country. Bands of robbers hid there. Even now, dark, cruel eyes watched little Diana and her parents as they went slowly on their way. Ahead of them was a clearing. Here, the bandits planned to seize Diana and her family and hold them for ransom. Behind the rocks and trees that surrounded the clearing, the robbers hid themselves. Just as Diana's father led the horses out of the forest, the bandits sprung out, screaming and waving their swords. Diana's father fought back fiercely, but there were too many for him. The bandits hurried to tie him to his horse. Suddenly, one robber shouted, a signal from the lookout. Hunters are coming. Afraid of the brave hunters, the bandits rushed away with their captives. But in their haste, they left little Diana behind. Only a few minutes passed, then the hunters broke into the clearing, but they were too late. The bandits had escaped. The hunters did not know what had happened to Diana's parents. They asked her where she came from. She was only a baby, and she couldn't tell them. Not knowing what else to do, they took the little girl home with them to raise as their own child. As Diana grew into a young girl, she learned to be a huntress. Among all the children, only her best friend, a handsome boy named Melanion, could ride as well, shoot as straight, or run as fast as Diana. She was so happy staying with the hunters and her good friend Melanion, she almost forgot she had a mother and father of her own. Diana's mother and father were held captives for many years. Finally, they escaped. In all that time, they never gave up hope that they would find their daughter. One day, a soldier who had been hunting in the backcountry came to Diana's parents and told them he had seen a beautiful young girl. Soon, Diana's happy parents found her, and they all decided she would go back to the city with them. Diana tried not to cry when she had to leave. She called back to Melanion, "When we are grown up, I will marry you." And she rode away.

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But she never forgot her happy years in the country. She never forgot how to ride, to run, and to shoot. And she never forgot her promise to Melanion.

0: Many young men wished to marry Diana. Her parents thought a girl of her age should take a husband. It had been many years since she had seen Melanion, so Diana, to please her mother and father, promised to marry the first young man who could outrun her in a race. Many tried, but no one could run as fast as Diana. The people of Athens came by the hundreds to watch the races. Diana was their favorite. They cheered and laughed as she sprinted far ahead of her closest rivals. The onlookers tossed presents to her, and even during the race, Diana could pick up a gift and keep running fast enough to win easily. One day, a handsome soldier stepped close to her and said, "Diana, will you run against me?" Diana's heart beat faster. It was Melanion. She smiled, for she remembered that as children, only Melanion could run faster than she. But her heart sank when she saw the large scar of a battle wound on his leg. They prepared to race. Knowing how she hoped Melanion would win, Diana's father gave the young soldier 3 golden apples and whispered something in his ear. At the line, a voice called, "Go!" Melanion sprang into the lead. Diana's friends cheered her on. She had to try as hard as she could. Diana began to gain. Out in front of her, he tossed a golden apple. She scooped it up. Melanion held his lead. Diana began to gain. Again, Melanion threw out a golden apple. She swerved to pick it up. The crowd cheered, but Melanion was still in front. Now the finish line was in sight. Diana was gaining. Melanion dropped the last apple. Diana reached down. The third apple was much heavier. For a split second, she slowed, then regained her speed. Just as she was about to catch him, Melanion crossed the finish line ahead of her. Though she had lost the race, all of Diana's friends were happy because she married her childhood sweetheart and lived happily ever after.
1: Diana and the Golden Apples. We've got Roll My Pumpkin coming up after this, but we've got a couple of messages first. Morena, Vivi is having waffles for breakfast, and they went on the March for Nature yesterday.
2: Cool.
1: Nice. Very nice. Can we request Running Raisin by No Doggy? We'll see where time fits, but we've got plenty of it ahead of us, even after Roll My Pumpkin.
2: Yeah.
1: And Owen and Will, who went to daycare with Aika, would like to say us hello to her. They are, and they went to Tamariki time at the library with her.
2: Ah,
1: hello, Aika, from Owen and Will. And Finn would like us to please play Not Istanbul, Constantinople.
2: Ah, yes.
1: I've already got that queued up after Roll My Pumpkin.
2: Hey, excellent.
1: Morena, we're going to play Roll My Pumpkin now. 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
3: Once upon a time, on the edge of a forest, in a little cottage, there lived an old woman and her big white dog. Now, on the other side of the forest lived the old woman's granddaughter, and she had a great big vegetable garden filled with delicious things to eat. And one day, the old woman received an invitation to come and visit the granddaughter for lunch. Ooh, lunch with my granddaughter. That will be wonderful. But I'm afraid, Big White Dog, you can't come, because you'll want to dig up the garden. You'll have to wait here, but I'll be home before nightfall. And with that, off the old woman set, on the path, through the forest. And as she walked, she sung, and her song went like this. Through the forest I go, go, go, sometimes fast and sometimes slow. Through the forest I go, go, go, to see my lovely granddaughter. When who should she meet on the path but a fox with a hungry look in his eyes. Oh, a little old lady, where are you off to? Oh, I'm off to visit my granddaughter. She's invited me for lunch. Oh, I don't think you'll be going there, because speaking of food, I'm feeling a little peckish myself, and I think I might just eat you up. Oh, said the old woman. I don't think that's a very good idea. I think I'd be a bit chewy. I'm a bag of bones. You should wait till I come back from lunch. I'll be fat and juicy then. Oh, well, I suppose good things are worth waiting for, said the fox. But make sure you do come back. Oh, I promise, said the old woman. And she continued on her way. And as she walked, she sung. Through the forest I go, go, go, sometimes fast and sometimes slow. Through the forest I go, go, go, to see my lovely granddaughter. When from the shadows stepped a wolf onto the path, his teeth were sharp, and he opened his mouth wide and grinned. Oh, fancy meeting you on the path, old lady. Where are you off to?
4: I'm off to visit my granddaughter to have lunch with her.
3: I don't think so, because I'm going to eat you up.
4: Oh, well, I think it'd be a waste of your effort, because I'm just a bag of bones. You should wait until I've had lunch. Well, I'll be much more delicious then.
3: Well, I suppose I could wait. But make sure you come back this way.
4: I promise, said the old woman.
3: And she continued on her way. Through the forest I go, go, go, sometimes fast and sometimes slow. Through the forest I go, go, go, to see my lovely granddaughter. Now it just so happened that the path through the forest went right past a great big cave. And in that cave lived a fearsome monster. And when the monster heard the old woman singing, he came out and stood on the path so nobody could pass.
5: Hey, who's this coming along the path?
4: Oh, hello, said the old lady. Do you think you could step to one side?
5: No. Where are you off to?
3: Asked the monster.
4: Oh, well, I'm off to visit my granddaughter to have lunch with her.
5: I think so, because I'm going to eat you up,
3: said the monster.
4: Oh, really? I think that would not be a good idea. I'm so skinny, I'd get caught in your teeth. You should wait till I've had my lunch. I'll be fat and juicy, a real treat then.
5: Well, I suppose I could wait, but you better...
4: Very well, I promise, said the old woman.
3: And she continued along the path.
4: Through the forest I go, go, go, sometimes fast and sometimes slow. Through the forest I go, go, go, to see my lovely granddaughter.
3: And at last she arrived at the home of her granddaughter, and as you can imagine, there was much hugging and kissing. And then the two of them sat down to enjoy a delicious meal that the granddaughter had made from her garden. There was hot pumpkin soup, there was fresh bread from the oven, and a big healthy salad. And for dessert, apple and pear crumble. Well, they ate and they talked and they ate and they talked and they ate and they talked until their plates were empty. And then the old woman, she stood up and said,
4: "Well, as lovely as it's been, I guess I better be making my way home. My big white dog will be wondering where I am."
3: And she was about to head off when she paused and said,
4: "Oh, there is one thing. There's a fox who wants to eat me up."
3: "Oh dear," said her granddaughter.
4: "Well, actually, now I think about it, there's two things. There's a fox and a wolf who want to eat me up."
3: "Really?" said her granddaughter.
4: "Well, three things, now I put my mind to it. There's a fox, a wolf, and a monster, and they all want to eat me up." "Oh, well, this is no good," said her granddaughter. "Let me think."
3: And the granddaughter, she thought and she thought, and suddenly she said, "I've got an idea." And she went out into her garden and she picked the most enormous pumpkin you can imagine. And she carried it inside, and then she took a knife and she
4: cut a little hole in the top, like a lid, and lifted it off, and then she scooped out the pumpkin from inside until the pumpkin was hollow. Now, Grandma, you're to hop inside that pumpkin, and I'll put the top back on, and I'll give you a push, and you can roll all the way home. No one will know it's you. They'll think it's just a rolling pumpkin. Well, a plan's a plan indeed, said the old woman. And she climbed inside the pumpkin. Thank you for a lovely lunch. And the granddaughter placed the top on. And then she gave the pumpkin an almighty push.

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And as it rolled, the old woman sung, Roll my pumpkin, roll my pumpkin, rolling all day long. 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

0: wolf. 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
1: Let me think, said the pumpkin. No, I'm just a singing, rocking, rolling pumpkin, and I've not seen any little old ladies. And with that, the pumpkin rode on.

0: 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And there on the path, waiting, was the monster, with his long, sharp claws and his big, bulgy eyes and his big, slobbery mouth.
1: Hey, Pumpkin, have you seen a little old lady? I've been waiting for her for a long time.
0: Oh, well, no, I'm just a singing, rocking, rolling pumpkin, said the pumpkin.
1: Yeah. Well, you sound a little bit like that old lady.
0: Oh, no, I'm just a vegetable.
1: I don't think so,
0: said the monster, and he reached out and he grabbed the pumpkin.
1: I think you're the little old lady hidden inside. You better come out right now or I'll smash the pumpkin.
0: For a moment, the pumpkin was quiet. Then the old woman said, very well, but I can only come out if you say the magic word.
1: Door, please come out.
0: Oh, that's a very good magic word, but that's not the right one.
1: Door, I'd thank you if you would come out of the pumpkin.
0: Oh, another excellent magic word, but that's not the right one either. I tell you what, I'll tell you the magic word. It goes like this. Come here, my big white dog.
1: That's the strangest magic word I've ever heard, said the monster.
0: Well, there's no accounting for magic words, is there?

0: dog.
1: Very good, but you have to say it much louder and faster and three times.
0: Okay, here I go. The monster took a big breath and he said, "Come here, my big white dog! Come here, my big white dog! Come here, my big white dog!" And the monster was so loud that on the far side of the forest, the big white dog's ears pricked up. And knowing that his mistress was in trouble, he bounded up the path, barking, "Woof, woof, woof, woof, woof." Monster saw that big white dog, he began to run as fast as he could, and the big white dog chased him all the way out of the forest, and he never came back. The old woman and her pumpkin, she safely rolled all the way home, singing as she went. Roll my pumpkin, roll.

0: And when she got home, she took that pumpkin and she chopped it up. And she roasted some pumpkin. She made a bit of pumpkin soup and some pumpkin scones and a pumpkin pie. She even gave the big white dog a great plateful full of pumpkin. And she sat down to a delicious meal of her own. And she thought, well, fancy that. Not only are vegetables delicious and good for you, well, one day they might even save your life.
1: Roll my pumpkin.
2: You know, Lee, as much as I love vegetables, I really dislike pumpkin.
1: You're not a fan of the pumpkin soup?
2: Pumpkin soup? Maybe when done with liberal amounts of coconut cream.
1: Pixie One feels the same. Pixie One does not like pumpkin, but actually will request pumpkin soup. So, yeah. You know, there we go.
2: It's just, it's like, it's fibrous nature when you roast it.
1: Congratulations to Wilbur for winning the What Am I game, and is going to take his entire family to the night at the museum.
2: That is going to be awesome.
1: It's going to be so good. Do we have any messages?
2: We do, actually. We've got a couple. Grizz wants us to know that the March for Nature was awesome. People of all ages joining together in a sea of humanity. And she also said that it was lucky she left her broom at home because she would have taken off with the huge gusts of wind on Queen Street.
1: It did get windy, didn't it?
2: Can we please send a happy birthday shout out to our cousin Aroha in Napier? We miss you and hope you have had a wonderful birthday. Love from Winston and Bethany in Auckland.
1: Happy birthday!
2: Happy birthday, Aroha. Jack and Billy would like us to add to the pancake count.
1: We've just ticked over from 6 to 7, Nico.
2: They're having pancakes with chocolate bits before parkour and tumbling class this morning.
1: Parkour and tumbling class? My goodness me.
2: That's a lot of flipping.
1: You might have to call us and tell us about parkour and tumbling class.
2: Yeah, that sounds pretty cool.
1: We do have somebody on the line.
2: Oh.
1: Should we have a chat?
2: Yeah, we should have a chat.
1: Morning, Anna.
3: Hi.
1: Who's there?
3: Talia and Eva.
1: Hi, Talia and Eva. How's it going?
3: Pretty good. I just called out because I wanted to tell you I'm making a comic strip.
1: This sounds like a perfect opportunity to use the studio at 95bfm.com.
3: I want to send you a photo of it when it's done.
1: I can't wait.
3: I'm working on the first chapter, and then I might send you a photo of the chapters each week.
1: Love it.
2: Yeah, that'd be awesome.
3: it's about this bunny rabbit and this human girl who become friends.
1: Cool. What gave you the inspiration?
3: I'm not really sure. One of my other friends was making a comic on Thursday. I was watching her, and I decided to make one of my own because she's a really good artist, and I want to try and draw like her as well.
1: Oh, cool. Love it. That's also, so cool.
3: On Thursday, I do something called HASCA. I'm not quite sure what it stands for, but you can do loads of different classes.
1: Oh, I think you've mentioned this before.
2: Is this your, like, the homeschooling?
3: Yeah.
2: Yeah.
3: Last Thursday was the last week, and I was doing a class called Unsolved Mysteries, and the homework, like our last week assignment, was to make our own unsolved mystery, which I did.
1: Ooh, what's the unsolved mystery?
3: It's called the Hollow Creek Disappearances. It's about three people who disappear within a week.
1: Whoa. Is it too scary for the kids' show?
3: Well, I'm not sure. It's not, like, scary or anything. But I'm also editing it a bit, so I don't think I want to send it yet.
1: Okay, that's good. Thanks, Talia. Can't wait to see progress on the chapter on the comic book.
3: Yeah, and one more thing, I am in a paper crane folding craze right now, so I've got like this basket of paper cranes in my bedroom.
1: Cool. Do you know what? My grandfather, when I was a little kid, my grandfather brought back this cool thing from Japan, and it was 1,000 paper cranes all out of different coloured origami paper, and it was all stacked up with string and used to hang in the corner, and I really wanted to get my hands on it.
3: Oh my gosh, that sounds so cool.
1: Yeah, 1,000 paper cranes. So it's time for that basket to get a little bit bigger and work on how many you can make.
2: 1,001, Talia.
1: Mm-hmm.
3: Okay, I've set myself a goal now. 1,001 paper cranes.
1: Thanks for your call, Talia.
3: Yeah, I better get going to work on my comic strip. Bye.
1: Good plan. Mom. Bye. Bye,
2: see
1: Eva.
2: See you, Eva.
1: We've also got some photos. We got an email.
2: Yeah, we do. Hi, Lee. Yesterday, I had a party and stayed up to midnight. Whoa. Had a big puffy dress and a PlayStation from the 90s.
1: Wow, cool.
2: That's really cool. It was my parents' party and they were turning 40. Their birthday is one day apart.
1: Oh, happy birthday.
2: Yeah, that is really cool. These are some awesome... Oh, you had a chocolate fondant?
1: And they sent through pictures.
2: Chocolate fountain. Leaping in the pool with some style.
1: Wait, leaping in the pool? It's winter. Well, it's not really winter anymore. It's spring, but that looks cold and you look positively happy to be jumping in the water.
2: I'll tell you what, I went to Muriwai yesterday and the water temp was 14 degrees. So that's probably quite cold.
1: Well, yeah. Okay. So we're sitting there watching, leaping into pool and actually looking happy about it. So, and then that's a photo cool of the amazing poofy dress and it's super cool.
2: That is super cool and super poofy.
1: Thank you so much for your email.
2: That's awesome. And a PlayStation from the 90s.
1: What was the name again?
2: From Leighton and Hannah Cox. We don't have a name.
1: Okay. Nice one. Well, thank you very much for your photos. We love getting photos sent through. And then we can try and describe them. That chocolate fountain looks amazing.
2: That looks absolutely so. Oh, marshmallows.
1: Wow. So there's a photo of a chocolate fountain and a very happy looking person standing at the bottom of the chocolate fountain with a stick with marshmallows on it and getting the marshmallows all dipped in chocolate.
2: It looks to me like you've got a wide array of dipping items. That looks awesome.
1: Thanks so much. Hey, we've got about 10 minutes left on the kids show.
2: We've also got someone on the line.
1: Oh, well then let's do one more call.
2: Oh no. Nope. Never mind.
1: We hung up.
2: We hung up.
1: All right. It's going again. Hang on. Let's see. Do this.
2: Hello.
1: Good morning. Good morning. I fear that this phone is still a mystery to me.
2: Oh.
1: Here we go. Do it again. No. Yes. That way. Good morning. Hey. Hello.
4: Hi, we just rang for BFM.
1: You've got us, and hopefully we didn't hang up on you.
4: Thank you.
1: Who are we talking to?
4: And this is Harper. I'll put you on the line. She's 5 years old, nearly 6 years old, just a sec.
5: Hello, I am Harper.
1: Hi, Harper. How are you?
5: I am too. To the museum with my cousins.
4: Can you talk a bit louder?
5: I went to the museum with my cousins and there was a tug-of-war game and I was strong when I played that game and there was some TV we watched and there were some blue buttons on a piston and the most thing I really liked when I showed my beautiful golden dress and with the and I liked it when I had the milk. I liked all of the museum, and I want to come back for my birthday. And the next thing, we went to a park, and I got so much presents. And, and my cousin was there too, and we see the garden, but because of Peppa, but we went to a big tree and we got flowers.
1: Wow. So you went to the museum and you had a great time. But it was your birthday?
5: Yeah.
1: How old?
5: Yeah, it wasn't my real life birthday. But I still got presents.
1: Oh. It wasn't your real life birthday. But
5: yeah,
1: you turned.
5: My birthday's on Wednesday.
1: Oh, and you're going to be 6 years old, are you?
5: Yeah.
1: Woohoo!
5: Remember to give. You can put on what's my birthday was Friday. You could put on the happy birthday song for me.
1: I reckon we can play you the birthday song. You know what? We've got two more songs to play at least. So we'll pop on. We've got one request. We're going to play Istanbul. And then we will play the birthday song for you.
4: Thank you.
1: Have a wonderful Bye-bye. Birthday. Goodbye.
2: See you, Harper.
1: Bye. Yeah, let's go. We've only got 6 minutes left, so we better get a move on.
2: Yeah, we've got to hustle.
1: Yep.
2: Istanbul.
1: Here we go.

Istanbul, not Constantinople. This is another year of you. Happy birthday to Harper and everyone else. Who's there? Charlie. Hello, Charlie. Get out to Muriwai. Another year of you.

0: The 95 BFM Kids Show, brought to you by the New Zealand Maritime Museum. Hui te ananui a tangaroa.
1: Goodbye!
2: That's right.
3: It's time to go.
2: Sam is here for Sunday Mixtape. We will get out of here and let Sam take over in a second. You've been with Lee and Nico for the past couple of hours.
3: Yeah, we'll have Jimmy back next week for Lee's final show.
2: Yes, final show for me next week. Nico, it's been a pleasure.
3: It's always a pleasure. I've really enjoyed it.
2: We will be back again same time, 7 o'clock next Sunday morning. Until then, have a wonderful Sunday and have a lovely week. Ka kite.
3: Ka kite.
2: Goodbye.

Kia ora tātou. Ko Sam Smith tuku ingoa, no mai, haere mai. Welcome to the Sunday Mixtape here on 95BFM. Hope your morning is going well. I'm here till 10 o'clock. I'm going to kick things off now with some Depeche Mode from the Violator album, World in My Eyes. Got lots to get through, so won't talk long. Remember, you can text in 5395. Always love to hear from you. Please text in. Correspondence always welcome. Play some tunes and then we'll talk soon.

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Some Chemical Brothers for your morning. Setting Sun, of course. Before that, we also had Corner Shop, the Fatboy Slim remix of, or the Norman Cook remix, I should say, Brimful of Asher. And we kicked the show off with some Depeche Mode, World in My Eyes. We're going to change things up a bit now. Here is some Lars for you off their one and only album, This Is Feelin'.

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2: There's a bit of T-Rex for you. It was the 49th anniversary of Mark Bolan's death earlier this week. Very sad what happened to my old Mark, but T-Rex, the music still lives on. Before that, I should say that the track we played by T-Rex was The Slider. Before that, we had Arctic Monkeys with Hold On, We're Going Home, and then we started off with the Lars there with Feeling. It is 24 minutes past nine, I should say. Let's take an ad break and then we'll come back. Still plenty more to come on the Sunday mixtape.
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1: Thank you, Abby. Come on, give it a proper Liverpool and you can do better than that. And now, ladies and gentlemen, what you've been waiting for?
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But is Saint Etienne for you? Nothing can stop us now. Well, nothing can stop us, I should say. Before that, we had some Style Council with How She Threw It All Away. And before that, we had Billy Idol with Flesh for Fantasy. It is 22 minutes to 10 o'clock. We're going to change things up. We're going to go back to New York City.

it along, push it along, push it along, yeah, push it along, push it along, push it along, push it along, yeah, push it along, push it along, push it along, push it along, yeah, push it along, push it along, push it along, push it along, yeah, push it along.

0: push it along, push it along, push it along, yeah, push it along, push it along, push it along, push it along, yeah, push it along, push it along, push it along, push it along, yeah, push it along, push it along, push it along, push it along, yeah, push it along.
1: Yeah.

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Control of what I say, control of what I do. 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Are we ready? I am. 'Cause it's all about control.

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That is me. You just heard Sly and the Family Stone, Remember Who We Are, or Who You Are. And before that, we had Janet Jackson as well with Control. We've come to the end of the show. I will put the set list and the podcast up on the website this afternoon. You can go check it out. And you can go check out all the other shows as well. They're all up there. Just go to the Sunday Mixtape page on the website or the BCast section. I'm going to leave you now with some Donald Byrd. A track called Wind Parade. Thank you for tuning in. Hope you have a good rest of your Sunday. We'll catch you again next week. Ka kite anō.

That was a Sunday Mixtape with Sam.

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1: Yes, yes, morena, ladies and gentlemen, boys and girls, welcome to Mass Appeal. My name is Hudge, and I've got the privilege of playing music to you for the next couple of hours. To you, for you. And kicking off with this wicked piece of music, keeping it local as well. Brand new from Moko Makai, Troy Kingy, and EO. This is Mahuika. Check this out, it's gorgeous.
2: My old Modi teacher told me tales of Maui's mana. 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

satellites. These days, it's the wrong type of stars showing us the way. 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Anyways, this shit right here

Yeah, about as good as it gets. Absolutely loving this. 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

that's info, can't fuck. If you ain't down to stretch it, what you in for? They guessing our potential, they ain't betting what it hit for. One for the money, two for the flow, you sell on credit, debit was coming. Three for the advance, you spending, might buy me a five or something. Four though, I'm thinking

0: to it. Maybe some raps for all these crackers. Now my decimals moving, it's bad. 800 niggas at the festival moving, and now you 9 steps away from where your destiny proving is mad. 10, 10, 10. Put 10 on it, I come back and tell a story. You gotta depend on it, I know. 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I'm still fluid, you can hug it off. You thought I was switching, nigga, not at all. 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Yeah.
1: Beware of the free dinners, aroma stronger than the disdain. Big chains locking 360, a slave despite your big brain.

0: Knock it off.
1: You thought I was switching, like, not at all. Yeah, go ahead and knock it off. Keep it low, but you not involved. Yeah.

Yeah, got to put a couple of birthday shout-outs. Firstly, to my homeboy, Mr. Nick Hutchinson. Happy birthday for Friday, mate. Hope you had a good weekend. Sorry, I couldn't be with you on Friday night to celebrate. Yeah. Family stuff got in the way, but raise one up for you for sure, bro. Also, to my homeboy, also my old partner in crime, Mr. T. Rice. We started when I first moved to New Zealand.

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This brand new from none other than Wycliffe Jean, from of course Fugees, with Yusuf Days and Theo Crocker. This is a tune entitled Lady Havana.

sounds of one of my favourite producers out there at the moment, Izco, getting busy on the beats here with Belle Cobain with Mine Is a Dancer.

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With none other than Kenny Dope Gonzalez on the rework. Extra Fatness.

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Okay, we're back into it. Coming to the last half hour of the show, thereabouts, with this kicking off with Lewis Express and Chip Wickman. Tune entitled Cold Catch.

sounds of the greatest ever Nigerian highlife band that never was a Nigerian highlife band. This is the Daktaris. They came out in about, I don't know, 97, 98. And rumour had it that this was music that was stumbled upon that came out of Nigeria. But it wasn't. It was some dudes in New York. And yeah, some good

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It didn't take too long for me to

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Sounds of Peter King with Ajo. This never strays too far from my record box. Absolute killer tune.

at the Crate Record Fair last weekend. Always a cracking good time, some great finds, lots of good people, good music. This right here is brand new from Dana and Alden with Napa 86. Taken from the album Papa's Boat. It's a great find.